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0: From that music break, that was Feeling by Ladipo and Benson. Time check is 10 minutes past hour of 9, and right now moving straight to the next segment of the Morning Bus Show, which is the top story segment. But before we do that, we have a birthday shout out to give, or to make rather, this morning. So Sharon will do that. I guess, you know, she's about to call her love interest, and you know,
1: it's not my love interest.
0: I'm here for it. I'm here to, you know, to relish in it.
1: It's so, not my love interest.
0: It's your words.
1: He's a friend of mine. He has Babel, please. Oh, please, thank you. Okay. And Babel unfortunately told us that we were dating before.
0: What?
1: A very long story, mighty.
0: Oh.
1: A very long story, actually. But, I mean, he was my friend. He's still my friend.
0: Okay. Mm-hmm. Well, like they say, overtaking is allowed, but okay. Okay. Okay.
1: Overtaking is not allowed. Please. It's okay. Not allowed in this case. I want to collect a wedding invitation. Like, you don't understand.
0: Okay.
1: I said, if you break up, I lose interest in love. There's nothing you want. There's nothing you want to do.
0: Well,
1: do you
0: know what I'm saying? Interest in love, though.
1: You're trying to call a birthday boy.
0: Yes, let's.
1: I have no answer.
0: Let's call the birthday boy. Let's hope that he answers. Okay.
1: This is when I have friends that used to be like, they don't have fun.
0: How are you not close to your phone on your birthday? That is so weird.
1: Never close to your phone.
0: That is so weird. Because on my birthday, I know that 1,001 people will be calling me, so...
1: That's the time I'll turn it off.
0: Oh, well.
1: Well, we all understand each other.
0: Okay, that's fair enough. Anyway, let's keep trying till we can reach the birthday boy before we go into the top story segment right here on the Morning Bus Show. It's not reachable. And Lily, now let us move on, because we cannot keep waiting for the birthday boy. Now, like you already know, we like to start with the university community. And because of time, this might be the only top story that we're going to take. We have Unical Senate approves first batch of CES short certificate programs. The Senate of the University of Calabar, Unical, has approved the introduction of the first batch of short certificate programs proposed by the Director, Center for Educational Services, CES, Professor Ikai Igbeme. The approval marks a significant step in the university's efforts to provide flexible and accessible learning opportunities for individuals seeking to acquire relevant skills, advance their careers, and enhance their employability. According to Professor Igbeme, three programs have been approved under the first batch: French for specific purposes, Certificate in Human Resource Management, and Certificate in Peace Studies and Conflict Resolution. The French for specific purpose program will

0: for 3 or 6 months and is designed to develop participants' ability to use French in specific profession. In specific professions, professional, educational, business, tourism, diplomatic, and other relevant contexts. It is particularly suitable to individuals seeking functional French language skills for academic or professional purposes. The Certificate in Human Resource Management, also scheduled to run for 3 or 6 months, is designed to equip participants with knowledge and practical skills in recruitment, staff development, performance management, employee relations, workplace administration, and contemporary human resource practices. The program is expected to benefit human resource practitioners, administrators, managers, entrepreneurs, and other individuals seeking to strengthen their competence in people and workplace management. The third approved program, Certificate in Peace Studies and Conflict Resolution, will run for 6 months. It focuses on developing practical knowledge and skills in conflict prevention, management and resolution, peace building, meditation, negotiation, and peaceful coexistence. The program is particularly relevant to professionals, community leaders, educators, development practitioners, security personnel, and others working in environments where conflict management and peace building skills are required. Meanwhile, the proposed certificate in office technology and management, which was initially presented as a 12-month program, has been referred for modification and reduction to 6 months in line with the directive of the University Senate. The approval of the programs further underscores the Center for Educational Services' commitment to providing skills-oriented and career-focused educational opportunities beyond conventional academic programs. This is from the Public Relations Unit, University of Calabar. What do you make out of this?
1: Well, I like the fact that the university space is broadening little by little. There are now short programs to do. So anytime you enter university space, you say, okay, do you guys run this program? Yes, University of Calabar runs this program. This one, we run open and distance learning. We run short certificate programs. We run BSc, we run PhD, you know, a wide range of programs, and this opens the university's way to generating more revenue and also making sure that education reaches people that it's supposed to reach, no matter your sphere of life or your background, or possibly your financial state. You can still come to school and still learn.
0: Aside the fact that, you know, it will help the university generate more revenue, I also believe that so for courses like this, peace and conflict resolution, human resource management, you always see webinars for these things, right? And there's always certification. But now that a federal university is, you know, offering those courses, and it is, you know, it is guaranteed to, you know, offer certificates at the end of the program, it is more solid, because when you present a certificate from a webinar and a certificate from the University of Calabar, that of University of Calabar holds more authority over the webinar that you attended. So this is a very, very good and welcome development. We also hope that it's affordable, because I believe that programs like this will interest a whole lot of people. First of all, because of the reputation that the University of Calabar has to begin with, and the fact that, you know, these skills are, you know, on demand. I mean, human resource management, French language, that's really, really
1: important. That's one I would actually want to partake in, actually, if I have the time and the luxury to. That's one I would like to actually, you know, partake in. But yes, it's actually there should be more programs in vital parts, in vital skills that needs to be learned. There could be financial management, financial and budget management and planning and everything. Different things that could relate to the common man, lifestyle of the common man.
0: Is it possible then for students who are already doing an undergraduate program to also, you know, take on this short certificate courses as well,
1: for the management?
0: Because I think a lot of students will also want to do that. Because imagine graduating with your BSc or BA and still graduating with a certificate from a short course or short course. It will be really nice. You know, it just shows that you are fully equipped for the real world out there. Because let's say I'm doing something in business administration and I do a course in human resource management, you know,

0: Both courses I'm graduating with a certificate from a credible institution. I think that would be credible, but incredible rather. But let's just hope that the learning structure and classes is not so cumbersome, because most of the participants are professionals already, people that are working, people
1: Working,
0: that
1: yeah.
0: are busy with one thing or the other. So it should be something that is very, very, it's
1: Fluid,
0: very fluid,
1: flexible.
0: yes, and flexible. Exactly, because this is something that a lot of people would want to,
1: Partake in.
0: key into, and it's actually a welcome development. We like to see that the University of Calabar is, is broadening its scope in terms of academics. It's not
1: Academics.
0: just BSc or Masters or PhD. Yeah, recently we spoke about Unical being the center for excellence in tech.
1: Yeah.
0: So we are now having tech skill acquisitions. We're now having short certificates programs. This is very, very commendable, and we also hope that more of this will also come, because we actually do need more of this in a time like this. And we also implore you out there to make more inquiries and ensure that you enroll in one or two of these courses, because it will be very helpful for you as a professional and as a person. Well, that's much can take. Okay.
1: Okay, I think we have a call.
0: Okay.
1: That's the baby boy. Hello. Hello, good morning.
2: Is this Unica Radio?
1: Yes, this is Unicar Radio. Good morning.
2: Okay,
1: What's your name
2: please.
1: and where are you calling us from?
2: Okay, I'm calling from a public.
1: Okay, God's time.
0: Talk to
1: Welcome on
0: us.
1: the show.
2: Pardon?
0: Yeah, welcome on the show. Talk to us.
2: Okay, please. I want to beg of this. I don't know if the governor can even hear this. The staff in Unicross, the only university in Cross River State, the people are suffering, they are suffering beyond their level. I don't know whether the governor is aware of this. We, in fact, we, you, somebody, you as a management, you came and raised school fees from 75,000 to 165,000. Then, subvention, governor just raised our subvention here of recent. Yet, to pay salaries is a problem. I don't know the offense the Crooked staff committed. Or I don't know if someone works in Crooked, it's an offense. We don't know. A lot of Crooked staff have lost their wives. A lot of Crooked staff have lost their lives. I don't actually know if, as I speak to you, if you cannot stay for 70 something days, which is about 2 months and some days, or you stay for 3 months, you don't have a 1 month salary. Even upon the internal generated revenue in the in Crooked, we are the ones generating the money, but yet management will tell you there's no money.
0: How long
2: I
0: has this
2: don't
0: been
2: know.
0: going
2: I
0: on
2: don't know.
0: for? How long has this been going on for?
2: Hello?
0: How long has this been going on for?
2: Yes. Like initially during the life of Professor Waneno, who is the current SLG now to the governor. Then he was using a mega subvention and the small salary, school fees as an internal generated revenue to boost the subvention sent by the governor. And he was trying his best to pay at least every first week or second week of the next month. Then Professor Agbaoko came, who is a northerner, came. The subvention was still like that, but he was trying his best. But upon that, he misbehaved and he was sacked. You understand? But this one here came also. The school fees was raised, subvention was raised, yet he still, in fact, it's even the worst.
0: So every staff of the University of Cross River State have not been paid salary, or some people have received salary.
2: I am talking of Cross River State University, Unicross.
0: Yes, that's what I'm asking. Have all the staff in Unicross received their salaries, or is just a particular set of people that have not received their salaries?
2: It's everybody.
0: Everybody, okay. No
2: It's
0: problem.
2: everybody. They are not paying some and without paying some. Whenever they want to pay, they used to pay everybody. But it's a delay. The delay, if you don't have a good wife, as a Crooked staff, your wife will leave you. Honestly, because if a wife would take care of the family for a couple of months and the man is not responding, if you are not a good wife, you will just easily give up and pack away. And that is what is happening with Grooted staff. You have good parents living in luxuries. They are looking very good. Yet their children are suffering on the street, begging all over the street, looking for where to collect debt. You will collect debt all over. And whenever the salary comes in, it will just sweep all. That is what Grooted staff are passing through. Please, the governor should hear it.
0: Okay.
2: It's either, I am begging, the state government should take over payment of Grooted salaries. Possibly they take over collection of students' school fees.
0: Okay.
2: So that whenever state workers receive, Grooted staff will also receive their salaries.
0: Okay, we've heard you. We'll take it up from here. Thank you very much.
2: Please, it's very bad. As I'm talking to you, including me, I've lost my wife.
0: I'm very sorry to hear that.
2: Telling you, I don't know whether it's an offense for what to work in the Cross River State University, the only university in the state.
0: And
2: the candidate we are receiving all this major heat now, our UNICAL candidate. Agba comes from UNICAL, and the current person now comes from UNICAL. I don't know what why it should be so.
0: Okay, thank you very much. We've heard you. We've heard your plight. I'm so sorry for what you're going through. But we'll take it up from here and we'll do the best that we can to ensure that we lend our voices and, we put out your complaints and your plight out there for the government to do something about it. It's very sad. I don't want to talk about it today because it's a very intense conversation. But we'll do that tomorrow and we'll ensure that, we talk extensively about that. Well, that's much can take on this segment of the show. We're going back to the music. When we come back, we're moving straight to the conversation of the day. This is Who's Your Guy by Spyro and Tiwa Savage.

0: Who's Your Guy by Spiral and Tiwa Savage. Welcome back from that short music break. Right now, moving straight to the next segment of the show, which is the conversation of the day. And this is where we get to open the phone lines and get your opinions. 0809-444-4058. I'll take that again. 0809-444-4058. Now we have the Borno man confesses to beheading woman in Adamawa Hotel and drinking victim's blood.
1: That person made my skin crawl.
0: Okay, that's with the full story. A 27-year-old man, Ali Haruna, has confessed to allegedly killing and beheading a woman identified as Aisha inside a hotel in Girai local government area of Adamawa State. Haruna, who hails from Kaleri in Maiduguri, Borno State, was arrested last Friday over the gruesome killing at a hotel in Girai town, outskirts Yola, the capital of Adamawa. The suspect, who currently resides in Digno community, Fufore local government area, made the confession while speaking to newsmen at the Adamawa State Police Command headquarters in Yola on Monday. According to Yaruna, he met the deceased for the first time at the hotel, where they allegedly smoked Indian hemp and had sexual intercourse before the incident occurred. He admitted to killing the woman, saying he subsequently drank her blood. The disturbing confession has raised concerns over the circumstances surrounding the killing and the events that preceded it. The spokesperson for Adamawa State Police Command, SP Suleiman, confirmed the arrest, saying the suspect remains in police custody as investigation into the incident continues. Suleiman said the suspect would be charged to court upon conclusion of the investigation. The police spokesperson assured that the command would thoroughly investigate the case and ensure that the suspect faces prosecution in accordance with the law. Now, this is a very disturbing story.
1: Sorry.
0: But let's read out the question for the day. And that is, what roles should hotels and other hospitality businesses play in preventing violent crimes on their premises while still protecting the confidentiality of their guests? What roles should hotels and other hospitality businesses play in preventing violent crimes on their premises while protecting the confidentiality of their guests? Talk to us this morning, 0809-444-4058. I'll say that again, 0809-444-4058. You can send an SMS to that number or send a WhatsApp message to that same number and we'll take it right here on the show.
1: We're actually, some people are demanding the name of the hotel. Let them be transparent in this day, because a murder happened at this hotel. And people need to be extra conscious of what they're
0: doing. So do you think it's a hotel thing or it's just an individual thing? What role does the hotel have to play in this particular case?
1: I feel like it's a person thing, because hotels prioritize their
0: guests' privacy
1: and confidentiality and everything. And we can't say, okay, they have to be monitoring CCTV cameras as much as possible, because it's happening in someone's room. You have to maintain privacy. But I also feel like substances like that you mentioned should not be allowed in the hotel.
0: Well, I think almost all the hotels I know, it's boldly written there, no smoking in the room.
1: Exactly. Now, going to you have smoke detectors now. Exactly, you have smoke detectors. And once that is up, a staff should be deployed to move there to tell this person you're not supposed to do this. And I'm sure if a staff was actually deployed to move there while they were smoking that thing, they would have interfered and stopped some things from happening. But because of the fact that they were not fully, all hands are not on deck at that point in time. Some things, I said something yesterday. I said, we realize that the tiniest things that we overlook become the reasons for big problems. And it has happened like in so many cases in a lot of settings. But now in this setting, we asked, what role should hotels and other hospitality businesses play in preventing violent crimes on their premises, while also protecting the confidentiality of their guests? This is kind of a tricky one because hotels prioritize their privacy. You can't just enter a person's room just like that.
0: Or even demand for a the name of the guest at the reception. They will not give it to you.
1: You can't demand it. They won't give it to you. They'll tell you to call the person. Who do you want to see? That kind of stuff. But basically, there were some things that would have been checked properly. First of all, checking the visitor's luggage. What do you have in this? If there's a metal detector, run it through. Then scan. What do you have inside here? Do you have anything eatable, anything consumable, whatsoever? What do you have inside there? And then a smoke detector would have alarmed them that yes, this person is smoking in the room. And we should actually go and check the people smoking in the room. You know, amongst other things, because you cannot tell them to not engage sexual intercourse because that has become a casual activity now that everybody has the right to do. But being able to checkmate some particular things would have solved, made the situation, would have participated in the situation a little bit. But because some things were, because I'm sure he was under the influence of that substance, he did what he did and equally drank the victims. That's the part that just gets me. Really?
0: Maybe he was trying to conceal the crime or something.
1: Conceal? No, you're making it worse now. You're making it
0: worse. That's the only rational explanation I can think of for drinking the blood of the person that you killed.
1: Oh my God. I don't know, like that's so gruesome to even imagine. But the thing about Nigeria is that some states in Nigeria is that we want to make hotels out of everything. A hotel is the hospitality industry has a standard. It's not just you have a house, an empty house, you don't want to live inside it. Okay. It has rooms. Let's make it a hotel. No. Hospitality has standards. It originated from something, from inns to motels to apartments to hotels. It had an origin. In case you guys didn't realize, do your research on hospitality. It has an origin. It's not just you don't just wake up one day and boom, I want to start a hotel. I want to build a hotel, and then you just, as long as it has rooms.
0: This is actually inns, exactly. Not even hotels.
1: Some are inns. Some may just be classified as lodges. Some may just be classified as small apartments that you can just go out for the weekend and stuff like that. Not hotels. Hotels have a standard. There are some things that are not supposed to be seen in a hotel. Something that's supposed to be seen in a hotel. There are some services that are expected to be in a hotel. But unfortunately, some things are not the way they are. And they just allow things just go the way it is. So I feel like some checks and balances, the little things that you feel would not, you just wave off, would have meted out the situation better. At least even if he planned on killing the lady, they would have known on time. You understand? But now they will blame it on the fact that he was under the influence of this substance. And meanwhile, it should have been checked at the reception. But we have this nonchalant attitude at the reception. The receptionist there is supposed to be very, very active. What's in your bag? Can we need to run it through the metal detector. And then you run through the rules for the night. These are the things you're supposed to do. These are the things you're supposed to do. I suppose to be somebody manning the camera, CCTV cameras at all times in case of anything that happens, because anything could happen. You're responsible for the person's life at this point. And people are demanding for the name of the hotel, but they are concealing it. I don't know why, because I feel like it should be brought out so that people can be conscious and aware of what they're supposed
0: to
1: avoid.
0: That's what I'm saying. In this point, I don't think there's any use in publishing the name of the hotel, because it's not as if it is a reoccurring thing. It happened just once. And it is the person who was in the hotel that, you know, should be held accountable, not the hotel itself. Because, I mean, if you say the name of the hotel should be out there, what does that really solve, though?
1: People would know what they should avoid.
0: Which is
1: the possibility of another murder. Because
0: it happened in Hotel A. It can happen in Hotel B tomorrow. It can happen in Hotel C tomorrow. That's why I said it's not a reoccurring thing. If it keeps happening in that particular hotel, then it's a hotel problem.
1: Yeah.
0: But it's happening there for the first time, right? So putting out the name of the hotel doesn't solve anything, because you're going to try to stereotype the hotel, but let's be honest, let's be practical and logical. The hotel has nothing to do with this case.
1: Okay, I get your point. But still, the standards of a hotel need to be
0: respected. Then I think there should be a body that actually checkmates the standards of, you know, hotels around Nigeria and all of that. I think there's a hospitality body that does that. I think they can come in and assess, do they have a smoke detector, you know, do they have a metal detector and all of that, so that they can actually ascertain if this hotel is fit to be running. Because let's assume that there was no smoke detectors in, let's assume that there was a smoke detector in the hotel. They would have been alerted when these people started smoking in the hotel, and maybe they would have been asked to leave the hotel, because, I mean, it's against the hotel's standard policy to smoke in the rooms.
1: Mm.
0: Also, a metal detector, let's assume that he came in with, you know, something, a sharp object or something. Mm. Also, what if he was served food in the hotel room where he was, and they had a fork or a knife, you know, in the tray? That's another angle.
1: Yeah, I understand what you're saying. A lot could happen. That's what I'm saying. The little things could bypass it. But at the end of the day, now this person's life has been lost.
0: Mm.
1: And this person gets me conflicted, but a life has been lost at the end of the day. And it's such a gruesome way. I can't.
0: Mm.
1: Sometimes when things like this happen, I try to imagine how these people, the horror that must have crossed these people's minds before they finally breathed their last. And it's actually sad. Standards need to be taken seriously, not just in the hospitality industry, but in other industries in Nigeria. Because we overlook very little things. And there's some things that we can't say for now because of time, but there are a lot of standards that we overlook. And when people go outside the country and see, they're like, this is a cultural shock, which is not supposed to be, because it's supposed to be standard everywhere. Not, oh, there's Nigerian standard, there's UK standard, there's another standard. And unfortunately, the standards in Nigeria are beneath that, entirely low, and can be life-threatening. Okay, so I think that should be it for the conversation of the day.
0: Well,
1: because
0: of day,
1: time.
0: Ensure that, you know, wherever you're going out, be careful. If you find where you are uncomfortable, if you find any awkward movement, ensure that you try as much as you can to raise an alarm, shout, scream, if you're not comfortable with, you know, wherever you are, because I don't see any reason why you met up with somebody and you and that person had sexual intercourse, and all of a sudden you're killing the person and drinking the person's blood. It's very, very, very disturbing. But I hope that, you know, the relevant authorities look into this and ensure that this person is prosecuted and punished accordingly. Well, that's much going to take on the conversation of the day. But before we go, let's have the quote of the day.
1: Okay, so the quote of the day is, let this week be less about proving yourself to others and more about becoming better than you were last week. Let this week be less about proving yourself to others and more about becoming better than you were last week. Remember, the competition is not with other people, but with your former self. So as long as you're growing and you're becoming better than the way you were before, it is something to hold in high regard and not a reason to compete with other people. That's it for the quote of the day.
0: Amazing. You've heard it from us today. It's been an amazing show, but you already know that on Tuesdays, we keep it very short because of the Founders Community Network coming up by 10 o'clock. But ensure that you work towards being the best version of yourself. Say no to crime. If you see something, say something for a better crossover state and a better Nigeria. So we'll come away again tomorrow, same time, same station. Do have a beautiful day ahead. This is Beautiful Rain by the Caveman. Good morning.

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0: Good morning, good morning, good morning. Good morning, Malabites and Malabresses. Good morning, ladies and gentlemen, friends and foes, everyone listening inside and outside across River State. My name is Sharon, I think I said, and you're on to the Founders Community Network, otherwise known as the Founders Connect. And trust me when I say, I said before that I'm going to bring phenomenal leaders. I'm going to bring phenomenal founders on this show. Founders that you can learn from. Founders that are here to, you know, portray their business here. And also to tell their stories about the industries they've been in. Today is a special edition. If you remember properly, I made a video and posted it online inviting student founders to come and pitch their business, showcase their business to... She gives happiness to a wider audience. And today we have two special gentlemen whom I would love to really have a conversation with and speak with. We have Mr. Ibo Victor Ubi and Mr. Wisdom Ifere. Mr. Ibo Victor is the CEO of AgriEdge Farm Consult, and Mr. Wisdom Ifere is the CEO of WE Auto Connect. Good morning, gentlemen. How are you doing this morning?
1: Good morning.
2: Good morning.
0: How are you doing this morning? What's going on in the morning? The cold has put you together like this.
1: The weather in Calabar is very terrible. So
0: loosen up, please. Listen up. You're here to loosen up. You're going to feel good. Warm today.
1: Yeah, we are good.
0: Exactly. How has your experience been in Unical Radio?
1: Yeah, so far so good. I enjoyed the warm reception. Everything looks good. I have a bowl of sweets in front of me.
0: We always make sure that we make our guests as comfortable as possible. What about you, Wisdom?
2: Yeah, I actually like what's happening right now. The atmosphere is friendly.
0: So. I'm glad you love it. Okay, so we have student founders here. They're still in school while founding their own individual businesses, which is very commendable, might I add, because the conventional people of today, conventional youth of today, would wait for school to finish, they get their certificates, and then they look for jobs, start looking for jobs for salaries and everything. But there is an ever-changing world where entrepreneurs are coming in different industries. And we have one from the agricultural sector and another one from the automobile sector. Now, let's get to identity. Victor, tell us a bit about yourself.
1: All right, good morning, everyone.
0: Good morning.
1: My name is Ibo Victor Ubi. I am a native of Ugep, Yako local government area of Cross River State.
0: Proudly, you said that so proudly.
1: So, I'm a student of the university, in the Department of Crop Science, studying agriculture, studying everything that concerns agriculture. Now, but my main focus as a student here is crop science, everything that concerns crops. But during my time in school, I have been able to study different aspects of agriculture. So I am versatile in different aspects of it. So basically, that's who I am.
0: What about you, Victor? How would you describe your person to people out there?
2: Victor.
0: Wisdom, pardon me.
2: All right. My name, good morning, everyone.
0: Yes.
2: My name is Wisdom Ferry from Idomi, Yako local government, Cross River State. So, I am a student of Unicross 500 level civil engineering. So what was the question again?
0: How would you describe your person to people out there?
2: Okay, I am a very easygoing person. I have this thing for success. I don't like being in a situation where I'll be labeled as a failure. So I strive to work towards that. So about my business,
0: we'll get to that, don't worry. Okay. Just want to know about your person. Now let's go to Victor. So as people hearing AgriEdge Farm Consult for the first time, what would you describe your business as in a way that people would exactly know what you're trying to solve, what problem you're trying to solve?
1: All right, so we want to solve the problem of agriculture. Nigeria has a problem with agriculture, food security rather. So right now we have a lot of issues concerning crop production, hunger, and we have identified that a lot of people in Nigeria, or let's say Cross River State, our youths are not into agriculture. They are not really into, and they think agriculture is an old person's
0: work.
1: Right, so we came up with the idea that we should as youths integrate other youth into the agriculture industry, so that they will be able to know that agriculture is a place where you can make your money and relax, and it's not about hard work. You don't, in the way we know agriculture now, is not about hard work. I don't need to go to the farm to do a lot of things, but our brand brings up, we work on smart agriculture, right? We don't work with hope, rather we work with information. What I mean by that is, right now in Calabar we have a very bad weather, right? The weather is not clement. Now as farmers, you don't need to go to the farm with the idea that tomorrow it won't rain. Now smart agriculture gives you the idea that you could go online, check your weather forecast, know what is obtainable the next day, and know how to plan your activity. So basically my brand deals on smart agriculture, smart solutions, and helping farmers to grow their farms better and have better yields, because the more yields you have, the more money you make. Because farmers don't actually have access to making the right yields, like they are improving their crop performance. We can help them with that, with the right knowledge and the right access to information that we already have.
0: Amazing. Now let's wisdom. Let me not confuse it over. This is Victor. This is wisdom. Yeah. I will not confuse it again. Yeah. Now to wisdom, let's bring you in. When we say WE Auto Connect, what's it all about, and what inspired you to venture into this industry?
2: Okay. WE Auto Connect is, as the name implies, we connect customers to their dream cars. So yeah, in Cross River State as a whole. So we try our best to offer good customer services.
0: Okay.
2: Like we offer services like hire purchase. We offer services like rentals and stuff. And we also work with your budget. So what really inspired me to start this brand is the thing I have for cars. And when I go to the streets and I see people trekking under sun, under rain. So our cars are really, really affordable. And we try to work with your budget.
0: Okay, so every business has a story behind it. Let's get into the nitty-gritties of the problems you're solving and your individual businesses. Now, to wisdom, what problem did you notice that made you think there's a better way of doing this thing?
2: Okay. I noticed that in Cross River State, we have these... People have this mentality of negotiating past their how it's supposed to be. Like, for example, you see something good, and because you don't have the money for that, you go and get it somewhere else for a very cheaper rate, and to start giving you problems here and there. So I feel people should try to listen, that we work with your budget. Okay. You can pay in installmentally at your own pace, and that's it. It's very simple and easy.
0: Okay, so Victor, what did you see in agriculture that made you want to pursue this particular industry?
1: All right, so prior to me getting to school, I wasn't about studying agriculture. We all had the medical dream. I had the medical dream. But I am not the owner of my destiny. So I had applied for admission severally. So I got the transfer to crop science. I was with my family. I can remember vividly on the 7th of August 2020. I was with my family when I got the transfer notification. So I had to tell them, this is what is happening. They said, all right, go on with it. Agriculture is a good thing. Never in my life. So we got into agriculture. We started studying the whole thing. in my 400 level, I had a very intimate conversation with my senior friend, Professor Kevin Ano. He's a lecturer in the Department of Animal Science in our faculty. We are talking about agriculture, what all the possibilities that could that could solve like all the problems. He said he had a consultancy company and all that. So I thought to myself, okay, why can't I also solve a problem with agriculture?
0: Okay.
1: So he inspired me to go on my practical year, because in our faculty we have a time for practical. You have to qualify for it. In 400 level, you go for your practicals. So we went for it. He advised me to have my practical year experience at Basin Authority, which I did. So from there, I learned a lot. Practicals, a lot of experiences, the financial aspects, what the solutions you could solve, the problems you could solve, rather, and all that. So we started making a little like a notification that, okay, this is what we wanted to do, Agri Edge.
0: Okay.
1: So we started posting. When I posted the first thing, that coming soon, like it was just a little tip of the iceberg. So we started it off with, then we started by this year, we started early this year in January. So what really inspired me is I noticed that Nigerians, especially the youth, when I tell someone that I study agriculture, they take it like it's a dirty man's job. And from what I have experienced, it's not, you know, it has nothing to do with a dirty man's job. It doesn't. In fact, let's say green money, right? We plant a seed, let's say you plant a cucumber seed, and it gives you, one seed can give you 10 fruits, 15 fruits.
0: Yeah.
1: Is that not amazing? So I thought of it. I said, okay, we have a problem you need to solve. First of all, youth involvement. I am a youth, right? If someone sees me doing agriculture, the person must definitely be inspired. Now, another problem I have identified, like I've gone to the field, I've noticed that local farmers do not have knowledge on the right rate of application of agrochemicals, be it fertilizers, pesticides, for as name it. Now, I noticed that while I was in the field, speaking with a few farmers, I noticed that their crops had residues of crystallines of chemicals, agrochemicals, because they applied in excess. And with this, Nigeria has a problem of export. When you export agricultural produce, they get discarded because of these excess residues. Now, we have the problem. That's the problem. We are trying to solve that problem, that if we are able to monitor the application of so many of these chemicals with us, because we have this knowledge that you only apply what is recommended, because if you apply in excess, you are going to have a lot of problems. Your produce would disintegrate faster, and the market value of your produce will reduce. So we are offering this solution to everybody out there. If you have a farm problem, you reach out to us, right? So if we are able to solve the problem that Nigeria is facing with exports, I think we'll increase the GDP of the nation, because agriculture has a very large opportunity that people have not even tapped into. And we are here to help people tap into the agricultural sector without even involving. You don't need to go to a farm to be a farmer, right? We could help you be the farmer with your money. Thank you.
0: Okay, so before we go to wisdom, I picked out something very peculiar. You said everybody had a medical dream, and you were supposed to choose medicine. So what made you, because I know that when you entered agriculture, you were still thinking, I would have been, but what made you finally decide that this is what I want to do?
1: All right, so what made me decide that was in my 400 level, when I had the practical experience, I saw the possibilities. We planted, we saw what came out. We saw not just the financial aspect, the problems we could solve with our knowledge, right? So I thought to myself, okay, why not just take this as a career and pursue it, see how it goes.
0: Okay.
1: And give help farmers with solutions. And to the best I'm very grateful to God that it's been a very wonderful experience that I have been able to impart my knowledge and a lot of,
0: Awesome. So Wisdom, take us back to the beginning of WE Auto Connect. What, how was it like in the early days, like when you started first? What made you start? What made you finally say, yes, let's start this up?
2: When we started, it was rough. I actually have a co-founder.
0: Mm.
2: Yeah, but I was asked to represent.
0: Mm.
2: So when we started, it was rough. We were trying to see how we can manage school with business, because then I was in my 400 level and the timetable was choking me. So, but we passed that phase because we met with big car dealers in Cross River State.
0: Mm.
2: Example, one of them is Brand Motors. If you know Brand Motors, we met with different car dealers trying to get experience, trying to see how they can tutor us on how to start.
0: Okay.
2: So the beginning was kind of sweet, but also rough.
0: Mm.
2: So we started last year, September, and by God's grace, this year, September, will be 1 year.
0: I'm curious to know, what's the meaning of the WE?
2: It's actually We Auto Connect.
0: Okay, We Auto Connect.
2: Yeah, the people involved, like me and the co-founder.
0: Mm.
2: My name is Wisdom, his name is Emmanuel. So we...
0: Nice, clever.
2: So We Auto Connect clients to their dream cars in Calabar, Cross River State at large.
0: Mm.
2: So, yeah.
0: Okay, so Victor, what particular challenges did you face? Because I can see your passion in agriculture. The way you, you're talking, it's flowing. And you're like, and the funny thing is, it's hard to believe that you wanted to actually pursue a medical career for me. And the fact that you're talking, I like the fact that you've found your spark. But have you ever had any challenge whatsoever? What was your biggest challenge in this? Yes, what's any the brand?
1: Basically, publicity.
0: Okay.
1: You know, starting your own brand is not as easy as it looks. People might see you doing what you are doing, but they don't know the challenges in that, right?
0: Mm.
1: So, consistency, right?
0: Okay.
1: We've been consistent enough for... This is 223 days since we started.
0: Okay.
1: And the challenge is, some days you feel, oh, I'm not having the traction that I need. Mm. Right? What we are doing is we are trying to reach out to clients and...
0: Potential farmers
1: and clients. And we've done that. We did that for about 210 days without having any traction. Like, although before then we've had clients that will come, let's do a budget.
0: Okay.
1: We do a budget. We go for farm. We inspect the land. We do all that. All of a sudden, those are the challenges that we have. People kind of feel, should we do it or not? But right now, we have clients. We have two clients that are paid. And I think that is a beautiful start for us. I would say is, if you are not consistent, like they say, don't give up. If you give up, you lose, right? We face those challenges of not having that clients that are able to pay. But at the end of the day, you see your brand, like if you see the future of your brand, you need to focus on that. You don't need to focus on the now, because if you focus on what is your present, because personally, what I envision for my brand is a lot much more than people are seeing. So I cannot, because of a client, allow myself to be weighed down from like doing what I'm supposed to do. So the challenge is, publicity is a challenge. You know, we cannot, because we are young and we are still growing, we cannot pay some money for proper publicity. We are just funding, whatever we are funding is from our pockets. So basically those that's our challenge, publicity.
0: So one of the major challenges is traction. I think that's one of the reasons why we're here. Hopefully you can connect to clients when they hear what your business has to offer and they're convinced and they can you can actually connect with them to grow your business. You can even connect with more partners that would want to venture into this industry. Anyways, you're tuned in to Unical Radio International 103.5 FM. In case you're just joining in, you're on to the Founders Community Network, otherwise known as the Founders Connect. I am your host, Sharon Atgaita, and I'm here with Victor John Ubi, right? Victor Ibo Ubi. He is the CEO of Agri Edge Consult. And I'm here with Wisdom Ifere, also the CEO of Auto Connect. Okay, we Auto Connect. In case you have your questions towards these individuals, you can ask them after they have pitched their business. Also, we are live on YouTube and on Facebook at Unical Radio International. In case you want to see their faces and you want to see the brand name, because one of them is wearing their shirt, in case you want to see, there's enough publicity happening here. They did not come to play. Anyway, so we're going to the next segment. You're going to pitch your businesses, convince your audience. You know, you guys have gone for all these shows where they stand in front of, they bring their product and they stand in front of big men and women. They stand in front of them and they pitch their business. So how you pitch your business? Let's start with Victor. Pitch Agri Edge Consults to your audience now in a way that would convince them that yes, this is the way to go. What is Agri Edge Consult about? What problem is it trying to solve? How can clients plug into what you're building? And how can you pacify your customers? What will convince them to try Agri Edge Consult? I give you the floor.
1: All right. So, like we've mentioned before, the problems we are trying to solve.
0: Mm-hmm.
1: Market access for farmers, right?
0: Okay.
1: One of the problem we are trying to solve is to minimize risk.
0: Mm-hmm.
1: We are trying to manage risk because agriculture is a very risky business to go into. If you are not knowledgeable enough to manage the farm, you are going to have a lot of losses. We are knowledgeable.
0: Mm-hmm.
1: We have experience. We've studied a lot. We don't even study in class alone. We have certifications that we've gone online. We've made certifications, so we are able to solve your problems right now. For investors, if you are wondering where to take your money, right, I will just give you a little analogy.
0: Okay.
1: If I have a seed of cucumber,
0: that
1: is just a seed. Let's say I buy it 10 naira.
0: Okay.
1: And I plant it on the soil. It will amaze you that 10 naira cucumber will give you between 2,000 naira to 3,000 naira per stand.
0: Okay.
1: Now, assume you're someone that is capable enough to have 1,000 stands of cucumber. You multiply whatever I have said by 1,000 stands. You know how much you're making, because agriculture is something that will multiply. Crops multiply. So if you put your, like they said in the Bible, you reap what you sow. But then you will reap what more than what we sow in agriculture, because if you plant one, you get a multiple.
0: Okay.
1: We are going to help you manage your farm. Make sure that you get high yields, because we have the knowledge, we have the experts. Because I have a team, right, that will help, that will do a lot of analysis, because agriculture is not just about planting. Before you go into planting, you need to know the season. When I plant now, am I going to be profitable? That is where economics comes in. Now, if you plant at a particular period in time, is it the right time for planting?
0: Okay.
1: You need to check. We have the knowledge. We can check. We can tell you, advise you on when to plant and when not to plant, when the market will be favorable for you to plant and make your money. And we also have access to scientific knowledge, because as students, we have knowledge as theory and practical based knowledge, because agriculture is not something that you practice in books. We've had experience with clients, with professors. They've taught us, we've learned, we've experienced a lot of things, both in the animal sector, animal husbandry rather. we've raised animals, and we know a lot of all these things. So if you are trying to invest into agriculture, and you've had your own skepticism about it, so we can help you manage it. You don't need to come to the farm.
0: Okay.
1: All we need you to do is tell us what you want to do, or if you do not know what you want to do, we will tell you which venture is profitable. If it's profitable, you go into it according to your own capital, right? If you have the capital to start a large farm, we can help you manage it from start to finish, or train someone, or you, or whoever you want to employ to manage your farm at a period that will be agreed by the client and the contractor.
0: Okay, so basically the business is more like giving practical advice to people that want to start up an agricultural business.
1: Giving them financial benefit, because going into agriculture, you want to make profits.
0: Yes.
1: We'll give you the best outcomes, best yields, best production outcome, so you don't have to worry about your money. So we mitigate risk. That's what we try to do here, as much as possible.
0: Mitigate the risk of agricultural
1: disease outbreaks and all that. So we try as much as possible to manage the disease before it gets above the economic injury level. Because when it gets to that point, you cannot manage. You can't control anymore. So we do proper checks. Farm routine checks, scouting.
0: Okay,
1: that's what we do that in the farm. I don't know some people that don't know they don't have the knowledge, but if you plant, plants are like babies. You take care of them properly. If you go into your farm and you check that your crops are not doing well, and you ignore them, you go in the next day, it will surprise you that the disease incidence would increase. Drastically. So we will help you manage the farm. You don't even need to show up. All you need to do is tell us what you want. We draft out a budget for you, do a market analysis, feasibility study, and we are good to go.
0: It sounds like a wide array of things that you offer, which is actually...
1: agriculture is not just simple like that. Yes.
0: Which actually sounds very awesome. But let's move on to wisdom. Wisdom, if somebody comes across We Auto Connect now, how would you convince this person that this is the business that you're supposed to patronize? Somebody wants to get a car now. What would convince that person to go through We Auto Connect instead of just going to the car dealer themselves? What would convince that person? How would you convince this customer to patronize you?
2: Okay, it's quite easy, because there are some cases where you want a vehicle and you start scouting for a vehicle for like a week and you will not still see what you want. But with our help, we can find you your like what you really want in less than 24 hours.
0: Okay.
2: And we also give room for partnerships. Yeah. For example, you are a youth like me and you want to partner with me on car dealership, I can put you through and just tell you the basics. And it's really, really easy. And because when for example, you're in a circle of people, for example, you're in a circle of friends where you guys want to achieve the same stuff.
0: Okay.
2: You give out a car details to one person to post, and you check five of your friends have already posted the same thing. It helps in the sense that visibility, like it will multiply. So if a customer sees what they like from a friend that you've tutored, some days back, he will meet your friend. Your friend will take the customer directly to you. Then you guys will deal. If it's a possible deal, if it can be possible, then it's a win. If it cannot, we try to find another vehicle that the person would like.
0: So can you clearly state the benefits a customer, a client would gain when they patronize We Auto Connect?
2: Yeah, stress, to reduce stress.
0: The stress of finding a car dealer. Okay.
2: To reduce stress. And we do not also offer help to customers. We also offer help to the car dealers.
0: Okay.
2: Even if you get, yes, we bring clients to dealers, and we also bring dealers to clients.
0: Okay, so what makes your value proposition different from what customers already have access to? What makes We Auto Connect different?
2: Because some dealers, like for example, there are some car dealers that they tend to, if they are to sell a particular car for 20 million naira, there are some car dealers that will keep that car at 25. And sometimes I ask myself, is it really Tinubu that is the problem of this country or ourselves? So we have a direct access to cars, direct Belgiums, brown news and stuff. And I forgot to add that we also have connections with cars at Kaduna, Abuja, Port Harcourt. So if you don't see what you like in Cross River State, we can contact people out there and try to bring what you want to you.
0: Okay. Sounds plausible now. I'm receiving more highlights as to what this is. So your businesses are literally almost the same in the sense that you connect clients with better offers, better business opportunities. He connects clients with better ways of them performing, of taking care of their farms and everything, better ways of practicing agriculture, while you connect your clients with better car dealers and places they get lower or let's say plausible prices for the cars that they're supposed to get. Now let me move to Victor. Who exactly is your ideal customer, and why should that person choose AgriEdge over other options? I know that you're not really consult in Cross River State, although we don't really, that's not, like, agriculture is really something that I believe is not really blown out in Nigeria. And it's sad because we have a lot of land, like some of them are actually going to waste. Some people are building things that are not supposed to be built there. But there are some people that are in the agricultural sector already consulting. So what makes yours entirely different from them, and what's your ideal customer?
1: Okay, so the first question, my ideal customer is someone that's saving money in the bank.
0: Okay.
1: Yes, you can't save money in the bank and expect to make money.
0: Mm-hmm.
1: Do you know why? Because the reason I'm saying this is, when you invest your money into agriculture, you make much more than when it's sitting idle.
0: Okay.
1: So you don't keep your money idle. If you want to make money, you invest your money. Mm-hmm. I am here to help you invest your money into agriculture, right? Now, I'm sorry, the second question...
0: The second question
1: what makes us different is we have scientific and scientific knowledge of the processes that are involved in agriculture.
0: Okay.
1: Be it crop production, soil management, animal husbandry. We have the knowledge, right? We have the knowledge to help our clients, not just We don't do agriculture with, like I said, hope. We do it with information.
0: Okay.
1: If I want to go into agriculture, first of all, I won't go, if I'm going into animal husbandry, I won't go into animal husbandry or breed like rear an animal that is not prolific. If I am going into
0: can you elaborate what prolific animal is?
1: Animal is an animal that bears a lot of young ones.
0: Mm. Right?
1: So, if I, for example, you go into you are going into a pig farm.
0: Mm.
1: You cannot, you have to do a proper research on what breed of pigs are highly prolific.
0: Mm.
1: And like in pigs, they farrow. That okay. meaning that process the time the gestation period, rather I should use the gestation period. All those things are the things you need to check. The gestation period, how many young ones are they supposed to
0: give birth to
1: at the particular time? Like in pigs, you have 3 months, 3 weeks, and 3 days, right? So in a year, you're supposed to have two or three production cycles for your pig.
0: Okay.
1: Now, if you want to go into that kind of farming, you need to check what breed of pigs are supposed to give you the best reproduction. Same thing with crops. We have short-term crops. We want to, since the problem with agriculture in Cross River State is food, right? We have food deficit a lot. People are hungry. Now, if we are helping you go into agriculture and solving a food problem, we are trying as much as possible to shorten the production cycle, like to make it faster. Now, we have short-term crops, like, for example, okra can bear between 40 to 45 days.
0: Okay.
1: Right? You have your profit faster.
0: Mm.
1: If you plant your cucumber, you also have 40 to 45 days. You will make your money faster. So, if you are looking at going into agriculture for short term gains, you can do that, because so many people have the idea that if I plant,
0: wait for a year. Yes,
1: those ones are there. Those are people that are going through tree crop production. That is orchard farming, like you go into orange, all those long term crops, cocoa.
0: Okay.
1: Cotton, all those ones are long term. Now, even if you want to go through, if you want to go for the long term, we have the option of planting fillers. The fillers are like, if I plant my mango is supposed to probably bear in 5 years, five years are the highest product, the peak of production is like in 10 years. Now, within that period, we will advise you to plant fillers. You could plant crops like plantain, 8 months.
0: Okay.
1: Even when you plant your plantain, you could plant within the first 3 months of your plantation, you plant arable crops. You could plant your okra. You could plant your vegetable. You could plant your cowpea, that is beans that we all eat. Those are the things that we are trying to advise people. Like, if you want to go into long term, you don't need to wait for that long to start making money. You could make money before the main crop that you are trying to plant, so you use that money to manage your farm properly.
0: So, with everything said, the difference between you and other consults is the knowledge applied and the science, the scientific knowledge and research. Because actually, agriculture is equally science also. No matter how we want to make it look like a menial thing, it's actually evolving, and a lot of innovations in that industry. Now, if you're just tuning in, you're on to the Founders Community Network, otherwise known as the Founders Connect, and I'm here with two amazing student founders, might I add. It's not easy to juggle school and being a founder at the same time. Trust me, it's not something that is easy. Let's get into the student founders experience. But before that, if you want to join the conversation live, we are live on Facebook and on YouTube at Unical Radio International. In case you want to ask a question, join the conversation. You can also send a text message or an SMS, in case you want to ask questions to have clarity. Maybe you want to venture into this thing, you want to ask them questions, you want to be one of their clients, and you have questions as to how you would love to connect with them. You can easily send us a message, drop a comment on our live stream, and we'll get it. I'll definitely read it out here for them to hear. Let's get to the student founder experience. An interesting part that I really, really love to know about is address the things that make up your stories, because none of our stories are straightforward. There are a lot of ups and downs and everything, and with the institution and the Nigerian economy, everything all together just makes life, you make you sit down and you're like, why am I doing this thing again? So anyways, to wisdom, how do you manage your academics and the responsibilities that comes with running We Auto Connect?
2: Okay. You know, it's a MW Auto Connect, do not have a physical location yet,
0: mm-hmm.
2: but we are working on that. So it's an online stuff.
0: Yeah. Mm.
2: So we we go to school, and while we are in school, we study and also work from online.
0: Okay.
2: So when there's a deal, or we have, sometimes we see messages like, I want a Toyota Camry 2007. We since we are two, the co-founder and I, so he's actually a student here in Unical,
0: okay.
2: 100 level. So we try to see how we can split ourselves. If I'm having an important lecture or maybe a test, he runs the errand. Then I try my best to connect with other car dealers so I can like send him informations on where and where the cars are located. Then he go on my behalf.
0: Okay.
2: Vice versa. So that's how we...
0: So that's how you navigate, because you have a co-founder that helps you. So both of you know how you navigate with your studies and everything.
2: Yeah.
0: So to Victor, being a founder is not easy at all. Whoever said starting a business is going to be easy, they lied to us. But anyways, which one demands more from you on a daily basis? Because being a student, with the responsibility of being a student, you have to attend classes and do practicals, everything. And then also your business, also people are calling, clients can call you while you're in class. Exactly. So how do you juggle with everything on a daily basis?
1: So when we started, our main focus was to try to give the business traction well enough. So while I was in school, I was just trying to manage the business to the best of my abilities. Mm. I had a team. I still have my team.
0: Mm.
1: But we were not really a team at that point, because we were still in school. So we all had our own issues we were dealing with. Even while in school, I had to focus on studying. And all, as much as possible, I try not to distract myself.
0: Mm.
1: Because if I get distracted from academics, what the business that I'm trying to run is kind of attached to it. Mm. Because I need the knowledge to
0: put
1: also
0: back into the business.
1: To run the business. It increases the value. So we try as much as possible to minimize, ensure we manage our time.
0: Mm.
1: We give the business its time. And we give academics its time. So, and it has been working perfectly for us.
0: Mm.
1: We are just doing our best, and God has been wonderful.
0: Lovely. To Wisdom, what has entrepreneurship taught you that the classroom hasn't?
2: Okay. I've learned a lot. And I have had different business ideas because of entrepreneurship. So in school, it's just the basics. The basics, I mean, people, when you say business, people think is only provision shops, selling and buying of goods.
0: Mm.
2: So, but there's a lot to business than just provision shops. We have different businesses, and it's on different levels. So, your question.
0: What has entrepreneurship taught you that the classroom hasn't?
2: Yeah, I've learned that you can shake hands with people you never expected.
0: Mm.
2: While just being there, like for example, I'm a car dealer, and if we are to sit on the same table with somebody who runs a provision shop, there are actually levels to it. Because for example, people who get vehicles are people who, do you think people that does 9-to-5 job can actually buy a car?
0: Yes.
2: Okay. Yeah.
0: Depending on the 9-to-5.
2: Yeah.
0: Yes.
2: So, people who tend to patronize me could be businessmen that are millionaires, billionaires, politicians, and the rest. So you deal with a businessman or a politician, okay, and you offered him a nice deal, and he goes back and tells his friend. His friend will ask him, where did you get that vehicle from? He said, WA to connect. And your name has spread. So you see that men of that caliber will start patronizing you.
0: Okay, then, so you learned that there are connections and there's networking attached connection to entrepreneurship. So to Victor, has there ever been any time you've had to choose between an academic responsibility and your business responsibility before?
1: Yes.
0: Like one, school is calling you. Yes. Work is calling you.
1: So I was in a class. And a client from US called. You know the time
0: zones are different.
1: Time zones
0: are
1: very different. I have to leave the class.
0: Ouch.
1: Because business first. Because if you want to run a business, you don't need an excuse not to talk to a client. Rather, the client should be the one giving you the excuse, because at the point you are trying to secure a client. So I had the call. I had to excuse myself.
0: There's somebody that needs to hear this, because what I went through in somebody's hand, because I'm the customer, but I'm the one calling you incessantly because I need what you're supposed to give to me that I'm supposed to pay for. It's what you were saying. That's commercial for another.
1: So I had to leave. The call took 40 minutes because he was contacting me for a ginger farm.
0: Okay.
1: He wanted to set up a ginger farm. So I was running him through the processes, the budget and all that, what he would require to do that. So I think that's the thing. You need to always be online.
0: Okay.
1: So always online, always, you don't
0: always active.
1: Yes, the moment you turn off your data, there's going to be a problem. You always need to be active. You don't need to get now one of the challenges I didn't mention before was running this thing is not, it has not been easy for me. I think it was in March. We had a client that wanted to set up a pig farm. So we went for a land inspection on a Friday.
0: Okay.
1: On a Saturday, phone got stolen.
0: Oh my God.
1: You know? So on a Saturday, we were supposed to receive payment for it on Sunday. We couldn't reach out anymore. But those are the challenges that you face. But regardless of how it was, I'm still here. You still move
0: on. We thank God you're still here, actually. Now, to the people that are listening, they're not just coming to pitch their businesses. They are also, if you listen well enough, you will hear that there are a lot of things to learn from this. Like you said, always be online. Me, I found out that in a long time ago, the time I turned off my data, I lost people that were supposed to patronize me. And I was like, good. So my data is always on, always active. In this time and age, we need to seize every opportunity. And one of the ways that you have your phone at your fingertips, and most of the times people make businesses through their phones. And imagine your phone not being on, not having access to data. You have a lot to learn. And he also said something about consistency too, because there's sometimes when you would definitely not feel like going anywhere. I think we've been reiterating this on previous Founders Co-Net

0: 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Time check is 30 minutes past the hour of 11. And remember, you're still tuned in to Unicorn Radio International 103.5 FM. And you're on to the Founders Community Network, otherwise known as the Founders Connect. My name is Sharon Antigaita, and I'm here with two amazing student founders who have decided to, against all odds, form businesses that are going to solve practical problems in our society. I have with me Mr. Ibo, right? Ibo, yes. Victor Ubi.
1: Yeah.
0: Thank God I don't forget, because I have this thing with names. I either mix it up or forget it entirely. He's the CEO of AgriEdge Farm Consult, a company that gives practical advice and practical tips, you know, practical things that would help you grow your business in terms of agriculture. Whether it's animal husbandry or crop science you want to venture into, they are the people to consult for practical advice and also knowledgeable insights on how you can grow your business properly. I also have with me Wisdom Ifere. Did I pronounce that right?
1: Yeah.
0: Thank you. I try. He's the CEO, that's a co-CEO, because you said you have a co-founder. He's the CEO of WE Auto Connect, a business also that connects clients that are looking for cars at cheaper rates. And also, they also have knowledge also in what they are doing. They connect with car dealers for fair prices and better prices, and also better customer experience. Now, let's get right back to the conversation. In case you have questions you want to ask them, maybe you're not clear what one person said about their business, you want to venture into their business, or you want to patronize them, you can still get to talk to us on 0809 444 0588. You can send a text message to that number or send a WhatsApp message to that same number.

0: but I will take it right here on the show. Now let's get right back to the conversation. Also, you could drop a comment on our live stream on Facebook and on YouTube at Unical Radio International. Now let's get right back to the conversation. This one is based on competition, customer, and credibility. Now we all know that customer care satisfaction is the base of every business, even though a lot of businesses in Calabar have not established that. From what I have actually seen, because customer satisfaction is actually it's below the bare minimum in Calabar. So, to Wisdom, how did you get your first customers, and what did those early customers teach you about running the business?
1: Okay, my first customer was his name, Mr. Ofiong Ikpeme.
0: Okay,
1: he's a CEO of Ofiong Ikpeme Foundation. So we've had less customer than what we expect, because of some people are not always clear with what they want.
0: Okay,
1: you have a situation where somebody will say, I want this particular car. You call him to come out for inspection. You guys will go for inspection. And he will tell you, I'll come back with my mechanic.
0: Okay.
1: And you'll not hear from them again. So it has been very, very frustrating. But we thank God that the ones that we've had a successful deal with, they did not complain. And they also referred us to their friends.
0: So what did it teach you about running the business?
1: It taught me that, because when you sell a vehicle to a customer, you have to not only observe the fact that it's paying you for anything, you also have to look at their facial expression, the smile on their faces when they get what they want. So we try to prioritize the smile, because making our customers happy is our priority. So that is our number one priority, to make our customers happy.
0: Okay, so to Victor, what practical ways do you handle your customers to ensure their utmost satisfaction? This one is not, oh, thank you very much, and then we move. This one is, thank you very much. Oh, I will patronize you again, and I will refer you to other people. What? How do you handle your customers in a way that gives them that utmost satisfaction?
2: Okay, thank you. The way I answer to my customers is, I don't keep them waiting. I reply their messages. Now, when we had our first client,
0: okay,
2: the payment came in on the 8th of this month, so we gave them a timeline.
0: Okay,
2: what we do is we give you a timeline. When we tell you that we are going to do this on a set day, we make sure we do it, and so you will be able to know that we are not joking around. Now, when the payment came in on a Friday, I told my client I was going to go into the farm and spray it on a Saturday, which we did. The client had the concern of rain, because when you spray your herbicide, I sprayed my herbicide on Saturday. She was making complaints about rain. I told her not to worry about rain, that I know what I was going to do.
0: Okay.
2: Now, when I applied my glyphosate, she went into the farm.
0: What things you just mentioned?
2: Glyphosate is an active ingredient for a herbicide. It's a systemic herbicide.
0: Okay.
2: A broad spectrum systemic herbicide.
0: Are these things organic or are they safe chemicals?
2: They are.
0: Okay.
2: If you apply them, that's what I've been saying. If you apply them in the recommended rate, you won't have phytotoxicity.
0: Okay.
2: So you apply them in the recommended rate, you would have the result. So I applied my herbicide in the recommended rates. She came in 3 days later, sent me a video that the grasses have not died though. I told her to relax, that the systemic herbicide works between 7 to 10 days.
0: Okay.
2: When it was exactly 1 week when I went there, I saw that what I had told her initially was working. Now you need to, first of all, for me, I have the knowledge to tell my customer, my clients, that this is what is going to happen at this particular time, and it's going to happen. When I don't give a prediction, I don't do prediction. I tell you the basic, like what is supposed to happen
0: based on facts,
2: based on research.
0: Okay.
2: Because we don't go into agriculture now based on hopes, like I've always mentioned. It's not hope. We work with information. If you apply now, let me mention this now. If I had applied a contact herbicide that is in the market now, glyphosate, it's like that's glyphosate ammonium. The like active ingredient, Paraphos, that's the brand name. If within those 3 days she would have seen the result. But the effects will not be long lasting, right?
0: Mm.
2: You only have some of the weeds would die off, and after some time it will grow up. Now, because that's a contact, it only works on the leaves. It doesn't go into the translocate into the systems of the different weeds that are there.
0: Mm.
2: Now we told her that this is what we are going to use. We gave her the recommendation and we did it, and it's working actually. Now, so I talk to my clients I know how what they want. If they what whatever you want would help you. Now, this particular client I'm talking about, she didn't want to go into the farm. She doesn't want to have anything to do with it. And I told her that's not a problem. We'll help you manage your farm.
0: Mm.
2: Set it up, manage it, harvest it, sell it, give you your revenue. Right.
0: So all she did is invest in.
2: Just invest the money with us. As long as you have a land. If you do not have a land, we'll source for a land. We'll help you invest your money. I will tell you what to plant and when to plant. Yes, properly. You need to know what to plant. Now, the reason why I'm saying that is in Calabar, for example, cucumber, right? People don't eat. There's a variety of cucumber they call African giant, dairy. It's made from east. Dairy is an east-west seed cucumber. They don't eat that. It's green. That's what they use in salad. Those heavy green cucumbers, because they have less moisture. People don't eat it in Calabar.
0: Mm.
2: You rarely see it at roadside. Now, what we eat here is Syrah F1. Those green ones that have light green coloration.
0: The small one.
2: Thank you.
0: Okay.
2: Now, if you go in and plant what African giant, the long ones that are like length, nobody buys that. Nobody will buy. So you won't advise your client to plant something that will not be in the that people don't actually buy.
0: Buy, yes.
2: So we advise you, okay, based on the market demand, this is what you should plant.
0: Mm.
2: This is when to plant it. You don't plant when it's not favorable. Now, because I advise my client that if you want us to plant, we are going to stagger the crops, meaning that I have to plant in segments, in batches. Because if I am planting 1,000 crops and I plant at once, the market will not be probably favorable. Now, if I stagger in a two weeks interval, by the time it gets to dry season, we are able to sell at higher prices.
0: So the practical ways is employing your science, your knowledge, and also communicating properly with the customer on what they're supposed to, and also listening to the customer for what the customer
2: needs.
0: Wants. Yes. Exactly. Now, let's get over to the hard lessons. Because of lack of time, we have to rush through what we have here. Now, to wisdom, what has been your biggest entrepreneurial setback so far, and how did you respond to it?
1: Okay. I will still say my setbacks the turn-ups from customers that you feel. So when stuff like that happens, I'll just shake my head and say I'll try again, because I learned something from my dad that if you see something that no one else sees, if you are determined that's what you want, you just have to never give up and be consistent. So when we get turned down by customers, we continue to push through.
0: Amazing. As compared to people that actually just give up and just say that this business is not for me, as end up giving up. You see, I said there are little gems to learn from this. Consistency matters a lot. The business that you would have dropped has potential of yielding a lot of things that your eyes cannot even imagine. Now, to Victor, what scares you the most when it comes to this world of business? not just now agriculture, because agriculture is an industry, but then there's business. And converting your problems, the solutions to your practical problems into business. This is why we're here. Now, what scares you about the world of business?
2: Okay. Your policies, right? Government regulation, the government policies.
0: They kept repeating the same thing over and over again. Yeah. You're not the only one that said this thing. Founders have had problems with regulations and policies.
2: Yeah, the reason I'm saying this now, if, for example, now we have problem with corruption in Nigeria, and over the time we've had we don't have a proper quarantine service.
0: Okay.
2: The reason I'm saying this is, if there's a foreign pest, whatever, a foreign pest that is allowed to enter into the country, anywhere, whether the borders or, and I have planted my crops. And to the best of my knowledge, I've done everything as humanly possible to the for the available like pests that are there, and I've even able to manage and control. And there is no proper quarantine, and they allow a foreign pest to come in and destroy my crops. That is a very big nobody. My clients probably won't understand that it's beyond my control. Another problem is in the business is health hazards. We have weather hazards, the rain especially. You cannot predict weather in Calabar.
0: Have you been affected by landslides that are going on?
2: No, we've not.
0: So I'm curious now, how would you handle it in case, like, possibly a farm?
2: First of all, before you start farming, you need to check the topography of the land.
0: Okay.
2: You need to know if it's not something that you wouldn't advise of your client to plant in a landslide prone area, right? You plant in a place where it's stable, where there will be no drought, floods. Because there are some crops that are susceptible to flood. So if you plant your crops, they might just die off.
0: Okay, so you check. Let's paint something now. Let's say you have a client that already has a land.
2: Yeah.
0: And that land is turned, but the government has landslide prone. And they tell you, I want you to help me manage this land.
2: Okay.
0: How would you manage it? Would you totally remove your hand off it, or you would manage it properly? What will you do in that situation?
2: Okay. First of all, that's when we need to know what time to plant.
0: Okay.
2: You cannot plant, if you have a land like that, you can't plant in a rainy season, because that is definitely going to go down.
0: Okay.
2: So I prefer you plant in a dry season where you won't have the occurrence of a landslide. So that's where you have to know when to plant. Yeah, that's very important that you know.
0: Okay, so to Wisdom, where do you see your business in the nearest future? In the next 5 to 10 years, let's say 2 to 3 years, where do you see your business in the nearest future? What are you looking out for?
1: I plan to register my brand. Yeah. And in 2 to 5 years to come, I plan to own a car stand myself and have some few cars in, because I'm really working towards that.
0: Okay. Yeah. So to Victor, what's the biggest vision for AgriEd Farm Consult? Because you said a lot of knowledgeable things, actually, because some things I've learned. I was never really interested in I like agriculture from five. When it's there, it looks nice, but the nitty-gritties of it was not really my passion. But then I've learned a lot from this conversation. So what do you ultimately want your business to become? What's the biggest vision for AgriEd Farm Consult?
2: All right, so we are already registered, right? But I want us to expand to a limited liability company properly. As time goes on, we'll do that. We want to expand, so we'll be able to create employment opportunities for young agri graduates.
0: Okay.
2: And other sectors. So we want to own farms. We want to also have clients that will be able to trust us with their money, because it's very important that clients are able to trust you with money. So we'll be able to employ other people. Because we cannot do the work alone. We have to employ. So with that, if we are able to create employment, we are also helping the economy.
0: Yes.
2: Taking people off the streets.
0: Mm.
2: So that's my biggest motivation as a person, because I always said it in my in, I've always said it that I don't know how many people are on that are depending on me without my knowledge, right? If I let this agri edge down, I have let other people down, in the sense that by the time this thing goes big, when we go big, because we are definitely going to go big,
0: some people will be touched. Yeah,
2: some
0: by
2: people
0: it.
2: Will be touched by it. Families will be touched without my knowledge.
0: Yeah,
2: because employment will go. Some people will have food on their table. So that's what we want to do. Yeah.
0: Okay, gentlemen. As much as I would love to extend this conversation, as much as I would love to continue speaking on this, because I really need to understand fully what this is, I've gotten enough knowledge to understand the importance of the business you guys have ventured into. But before we finally close, we have a question from Alex. Now, good day, Founders Connect. That's what he says. My question, please, is for Mr. Victor Ubi. He spoke about his advice on crops or livestock based off their revenue goal. Short-term profit seekers or long-term. Now we know the kind of agricultural product we would push and see our budget. What then is your reach to the market? How's the marketing outreach and strategy? We know your target audience, persons who want to utilize their finances. What is your market audience like? Do you understand the question?
2: Really.
0: What is your market audience like? I think he has answered this question already.
2: Yeah, he has already answered the question that people that want to invest into agriculture and not that people that don't want the stress of it, we could help you handle the stress. That's my market audience. People that have money in the bank that's lying
0: don't know what to use it to do.
2: Yes, bring it. We'll help you multiply it and you put it back into your savings.
0: Lovely. So before we wrap it up. To wisdom, what is your final word? What would you say to that one person that's still thinking, this place is too big for me to enter? Because, I mean, car dealership is not a small thing. You're not handling 10 naira goods or 500 naira goods. You're handling goods in millions. So what would you say to that one person that wants to venture into what you're doing now, but is still skeptical about doing it?
1: I would say the sky is very, very big, because I had that feeling when I wanted to start. I was like, everywhere is so filled up, here and there, car dealers up and down.
0: Okay.
1: But when I started, I noticed that we don't really have people like that. So there is space for everyone. You should go for it if that's what you intend. And just go for it.
0: Okay, what about you, Wisdom? What's your message to that Victor. One person that is in Victor? Pardon me. What's your message for that one person that wants to venture into agriculture on a wider scale? Because, like I said before, people have belittled agriculture to a menial work. Meanwhile, there's a whole lot to agriculture. What would you say to that one person that wants to venture into it?
2: Okay, so I'll tell the person, you have to trust us with the knowledge, with your money. If you can't trust, if because so many people have the skeptical about giving money to young people. We have guarantors.
0: Okay.
2: If you are scared, we have people that can guarantee the safety of your funds with us. So you don't have to be scared. We will give you. You know, in business, you don't give your client high expectations of returns on investments.
0: Yeah.
2: So you give them something that you could work on, so you won't pressure yourself, right? So if you give me your money, I'll work better than I have given you. Like, whatever expectations I've given you, I'll double it.
0: Okay, yes. So you keep the expectations on a normal bar. You don't do... Actually, that actually sounds even safer, though. Now, all right, gentlemen, we've been serious. We've been talking about business. We'll be professional. Let's loosen up a little bit. It's time for our rapid fire. Now, I'll give you a question. No long speeches. The first answer that comes to your mind, Wisdom will go first, and then Victor would answer, and then that's how we'll be doing until you're done with the questions. Now, the first question is, are you an early bird or a night owl? Wisdom.
1: A night owl.
2: Early bird.
0: Wow. Really?
2: Yes.
0: Can't relate. Not really. Morning lectures or night classes?
1: Morning lectures.
2: Morning lectures.
0: Okay, we are on the same page here. Business meeting or extra sleep?
1: Business meeting.
0: You yeah. sure? Are you sure?
2: Obviously, business.
0: Okay, well, yeah, I'll choose extra sleep. But I mean, since that's what you gentlemen would choose. Who is more demanding, your lecturers or your customers?
1: My customers.
0: Okay. Yeah,
2: my lecturers are more demanding.
0: Okay. One entrepreneur you would love to sit down and have a conversation with?
1: Sakina Motors, the biggest car dealer in Nigeria.
2: Mm. Aliko Dangote.
0: We share in the same dreams. Like I said, you are bringing out my thoughts, the thoughts in my head. Your biggest motivation on a difficult day?
1: Keep going.
2: Everything is going to work out.
0: Everything will work. Keep going. We can join it together. Keep going. Everything is going to work out. Thank you. Let's take this conversation. In case you are venturing into any business whatsoever, keep going. Everything is going to definitely work out. As long as it's your passion, whatever you want to venture into, that thing that you think is little could solve someone's problem later on in the future. In fact, even now also. And who knows, you may be part of the Founders Connect, the people that I would interview here. Now, there you have it. We have come to the end of this episode of the Founders Community Network. Till we meet again, same time, same station, on Tuesday by 10 a.m. We are interviewing another set of student founders. You definitely do not want to miss an episode of this particular season. Thank you very much, gentlemen. I was privileged to interview the CEO of Agri Edge Farm Consult, Mr. Victor Ubi. I'm just going to shorten this because I cannot remember the last one. And the CEO of WE Auto Connect, Mr. Wisdom Ifere, a very, very huge thank you for being here today. Thank you very much
2: for honoring us with your presence
0: this morning. And I actually hope that you get the right traction from this particular show, because that is exactly one of the reasons why we are here. And in case you are out there, you want to invest, you want to have, you want to get more information about these founders, on how you can plug in, maybe you want to patronize them, you want to be one of their clients, you can easily connect with them. 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You can send a text message or a WhatsApp message, and I will connect you to these particular wonderful founders. This has been the Founders Connect. I am your host, Sharon Antigaita. Till we meet again, keep learning, keep building, keep on learning, relearning, and make sure that you never give up on whatever thing you're venturing into. Enjoy the rest of the day. And also, we have a lineup of shows, wonderful shows that are coming up soonest. So you don't want to touch the dial. You don't want to tune your radio to another radio station. Anyways, this has been very, very, very lovely. Until we meet again, this is me saying good morning and enjoy the rest of your day. This is Tornado by Arastar. 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
1: I don't think it's necessary. 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Man, I be like Musala coming off the right wing. 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

We begin the headline this afternoon in campus news as Unical Senate approves first batch of short certificate programs. Under State News, Cross River State elders endorse President Tinubu and Otu and reject external interference. On the national scene, over 200 Kaduna Varsity lecturers resign and ASU showdown looms. And away from Nigeria, Russia's prominent anti-war politician jailed for 11 years. Details of all of this news and more are coming up shortly. My name is Albert Keller.

And now the news and details, starting from Campus News. The Senate of the University of Calabar has approved three short certificate programs proposed by the Center for Educational Services to provide flexible, skills-focused learning opportunities. The approved programs are French for Special Purposes, Certificate in Human Resource Management, and Certificate in Peace Studies and Conflict Resolution. French for specific purposes and human resource management will run for 3 or 6 months, while peace studies and conflict resolution will run for 6 months. The programs are designed to equip the student with practical skills in professional French, human resource management, conflict resolution, peace building, mediation and negotiations. And now moving on to Cross River State News, as the Cross River State Elders Advisory Council has endorsed President Tinubu and Governor Bassey Edet-Otu for second term while rejecting external interference in the state political affairs. The resolution was reached during the council's inaugural formal meeting in Calabar, where the elders representing the state's three districts. They talked about issues affecting Cross River State in a communique. The elders opposed any attempt by individuals or interest outside the state to dictate its political choice, stressing that Cross Riverians have the democratic right to determine who governs them. The council also resolved to defend the state's interest on issues involving development, resources, boundaries, and resource allocation at the national level. The endorsement adds to growing political support for President Tinubu and Otu ahead of the 2027 general elections. In a new development, the University of Cross River State has expanded its academics offerings with the introduction of 19 new programs as it opens its 2026-2027 first choice admission screening exercise for prospective students. The new programs spread across the university in Calabar and Ukuku campuses over emerging and offering professional fields in architecture, engineering, computing, physical sciences, and basic medical sciences, giving prospective individuals wider options to follow their specialized career. In a statement signed by the registrar, Dr. Mrs. Catherine Ndifon Osai, the university said the candidate who selected Unicross as their first choice in the 2026 UTME and scored 150 and above are eligible to participate in the screening exercise. And just before the break this afternoon, more than 200 lecturers involving professors and other senior academics have reportedly left the Kaduna State University over poor working conditions and the failure to implement the 2025 federal government ASU agreement. The Academic Staff Union of Universities has consequently issued a two-week ultimatum to the university authorities and relevant stakeholders to address the issue. ASU and CASU Chairman Abubakar Abdullahi warned that failure to act could trigger a total and indefinite strike at the institution. The union said the agreement, which took effect in January 2026, is yet to be implemented at CASU, leaving its academic staff among the lowest paid university workers. 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We'll be going on a very short break, and when we come back, we will take you away from Nigeria as the long-awaited murder trial over the death of rapper Tupac Shakur has begun in Las Vegas nearly 30 years after the hip-hop icon was fatally shot. Do want to stay tuned for this news and more news coming after this very short break.

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And if you are just joining us this afternoon, this is the World News at 1 p.m. And now taking you away from Nigeria is the long-awaited murder trial over the death of rapper Tupac Shakur has begun in Las Vegas nearly 30 days after the hip-hop icon was shot. Duane Kefedi Davis, a former Los Angeles gang leader, is charged with murder with a deadly weapon and has pleaded not guilty. Meanwhile, the prosecutors alleged that Davis orchestrated the September 1996 drive-by shooting as an act of revenge regarding a confrontation involving his nephew, Orlando Anderson, and Shakur's entourage. Shakur was shot four times and died 6 days later at the age of 25. Davis is the first person to face the formal charges in connection with the killing. Meanwhile, the trial is expected to revisit one of the most notorious unresolved murders in the music history. And now taking you to the very interesting world of entertainment and lifestyle in a very sad note, as veteran Nollywood actor Taiwo Hassan, popularly known as Ogogo, has been diagnosed with stage 4 cancer, with his children appealing for urgent medical assistance. His daughter, Shaki Taiwo, disclosed the development in a video shared on social media, saying the hospital treating the actor had stopped the chemotherapy because of the severity of his condition. She appealed to medical professionals, institutions, and anyone with access to appropriate cancer treatment to come to the family's aid. The family also clarified that the appeal is for medical intervention rather than financial donations, noting that the Senator Yayi had already supported the actor's medical expenses. And lastly, in sports news, Super Eagles legend JJ Okocha has revealed the story behind the famous nickname that became synonymous with his

his brother for taking the name. And that is the size of our news this afternoon. But before we go, let's take you through a quick recap of the major headlines.

On the news this afternoon, starting from Campus News, we reported that UNICAL Senate approves first batch of short certificate programs. On the state news, we brought you reports that Cross River State elders endorse President Tinubu and O2 and reject external interference. On the national scene, we told you that over 200 Kaduna Varsity lecturers resign and ASUU showdown looms. And away

Russia's prominent anti-war politician, has been. If you have news report, hostels, and 44058, you can also follow us on all social media handles on Facebook. We are Unicall Radio International. 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And remember, as members of the University of Calabar community and proud cross-referent, let us continue to promote unity, mutual respect, and responsible citizenship, and together we can build a more peaceful, progressive, and inclusive society. This news was edited by the news production team. My name is Albert Kelly. Many thanks for listening. Do well to stay tuned and enjoy the rest of our broadcast coming your way. 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

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Ain't nobody know the cause of my matter, cause of my matter. Easy, my shawty. 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

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I just want to love you. I just want to love you. I just want to love you. I just want to love you. I just want to love you. I just want to love you. I just want to love you. I just want to love you. I just want to love you. I just want to love you. I just want to love you. I just want to love you. I just want to love you. I just want to love you. I just want to love you. I just want to love you. I just want to love you. I just want to love you. I just want to love you. I just want to love you. I just want to love you. I just want to love you. I just want to love you. I just want to love you. I just want to love you. I just want to love you. I just want to love you. I just want to love you. I just want to love you. I just want to love you. I just want to love you. I just want to love you. I just want to love you. I just want to love you. I just want to love you. I just want to love you. I just want to love you. I just want to love you. I just want to love you. I just want to love you. I just want to love you. I just want to love you. I just want to love you. I just want to love you. I just want to love you. I just want to love you. I just want to love you. I just want to love you. I just want to love you. I just want to love you. I just want to love you.

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1: 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Get down for me. Come on, I go tell your mommy. She want to see me every time I'm body. But now you tell me go get down for me. You know I fell in love, but I don't get your money. I do much

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3: O'clock on the DOT. Good evening, Caliban. Welcome to another exciting episode right here on the Rush Hour Show, your favorite drive time show right here in the city of Calabar. And of course, it is that time of the evening where we get to hit the roads with you, playing you your favorite bangers back to back right here. And of course, talking about all the trending stories in Nigerian entertainment and global entertainment, and also, you know, opening our phone lines and our lifestyle conversation of the day, so you can be a part of the conversation right here on the radio. My name is Ike Arim, and I hope you're having an amazing Tuesday evening, because today started with rain. I mean, it's still the rainy season. It started with rain, and right now it abated a bit, but now it has started drizzling again. So you just have to cope with the weather. You know, if you know that you're always stepping out every day, you need, by now, it is no longer news. It is not something that's supposed to be a new thing, that you're supposed to get your umbrella so that you won't have an excuse to step out. Okay? But anyways, hope you're having a great day, because I did have a great day and I'm about to have an even better day, you know, hanging out right here on the radio with you, only on 103.5 FM, Unicool Radio International. The station that always stays committed to bringing you the best, and I mean the best of education, information, and of course, entertainment 360. We love to call it Edu Infotainment. And yeah, right here on the show with me is my amazing co-host, and it is no other person than Idara Xavier.
4: Hi, people. What's good? What's popping? What's going on? Like I said, this show is about to go down, people, because we have all of the entertainment tea and definitely good music, like we always say. So yeah, stick around, you know, and find out.
3: Stick around and find out, because all the songs you never knew released, all the songs that you never knew that your favorite had collaborated on, and a host of other things, we love to spill it right here on the show. And today we are going to do a little amazing song from all the genres today, just to make sure that you're just having a balanced, music playlist, and also making sure that you are having a great time right here on the show. So, Idara, before we actually go back to the music, how was your day?
4: Ooh, okay. I had an early start, but damn, I was not really in the best
3: state
4: mood
3: of mind
4: because of the weather. Jesus. Ooh. I woke up with the rain and it's still raining up till now.
3: Yes.
4: No, I don't know. I was not just feeling it at first, because plus the fact that I'm not a morning person and I had to wake up very early this morning, it just discombobulated my system.
3: Yes.
4: So yeah, anyways, but now I'm fine, I'm bubbly, I'm happy, I'm grateful. Yeah,
3: I mean, period, that's only what you have to be, because you have to be grateful every time, all day, every day, because you have 1,001 reasons to be grateful right there.
4: I mean, the fact that you're able to wake up means that, okay, it's not the end for you.
3: Yes,
4: there's
3: it
4: still
3: is
4: hope.
3: Not the end for
4: there's
3: you. So before you get into other things, just remember, first things first, that life is everything for you to be grateful for.
4: Yeah.
3: You know, first things first, because without life, you cannot wake up and start chasing your dreams. Mm-hmm. Without life, you cannot think of spending the next $2,000 in your account.
4: Yeah.
3: Without life, you're not going to drink water. So it has to be life first before other things are added. So you have to be grateful for life, because it is something most persons are seeking, or most persons did seek, but they didn't have the opportunity to enjoy it to the fullest.
5: Yeah.
3: So you have to always, always, you know, get into that. But anyways, guys, we're not here to, you know, get into motivations, because we've had a whole lot of it since when we opened the show and we started the show right here. So you know what? We'll be going back to the music really, really soon. Stay very close to your radio sets, because when we're back from this musical break, of course, we'll be heading straight into the first segment on the program. And this segment will be our Gang Gang segment.
5: Yeah.
3: We'll be bringing you all the amazing stories, all the, you know, nitty gritty in the entertainment space right there. So you should stick around. Anyways, let's get back to the music and check this one by Harry Styles, and he calls this one American Girls. Coming right through. We'll be back shortly.

0: Give it up for Burna Boy featuring Travis Scott with that one. They call it ta-ta-ta. Three times. Ta raised to power three. So you guys, a very amazing track. I mean, I don't know, but it is still on this show that this song grew on me. Like, I love this song so very much. And just like I said, that every time this song comes on, we just have no other choice than to, you know, put out this this comparison between Burna Boy and Bayanis. But anyways, one day we are going to make the show about ta-ta-ta.
1: True, because we Burna need to Boy do that. I want to hear your opinion.
0: Bayanis, and we will play the music for you and let you be the judge of that. But anyways, welcome back. It is still the Rush Hour Show right here on 103.5 FM, Unico Radio International, the station that always stays committed to bringing you the best of education, information, and of course, entertainment 360. We love to call it Edu Infotainment right here. And yes, just like I said, once we're back from the musical break, we will be going to our first segment on the program. And this segment will be our gang. Our gang segment right here. We'll be bringing you all the amazing stories rocking our social media right there. But anyways, before we actually come back home, right? Today, the VMAs actually dropped some, you know, nominations right there. You know, we are always here to, bring you all of these stories like this.
1: Mm-hmm.
0: Yeah, we are here to always bring you stories like this and make sure that you have or you stay up to date with, you know, all the entertainment stories there is.
1: Yeah.
0: But before we get into the full list, let's talk about Madonna, because she's the one leading this year's MTV. She's the one leading this year with 11 nominations.
1: Yeah.
0: And it is actually so nice to see somebody that is still dominating charts, music awards from the other generation
1: to this generation.
0: I mean, talk about longevity. I mean, it is something that a whole lot of artists do not have.
1: Mm-hmm.
0: And this is something that Madonna is just doing effortlessly.
1: The name alone, when you just mention Madonna, we already know that it comes with everything. How am I going to put it? Consistency. Because I've known Madonna for the longest time. Ever since I was a child, I've been hearing the name Madonna, Madonna, Madonna. And she's still very relevant.
0: The only song I listened to Madonna then was just La Isla Bonita. Because that was like the club hit there.
1: Yeah.
0: La Isla Bonita. And you see people just, you know, vibing on a low with their bottle of beer in their hand.
1: Yeah.
0: And then if you've actually like watched movies that have been there,
1: mm-hmm.
0: or you stumble across videos like that, you just see people with their bongo trouser, with their afro, and then and their hats, and then they are just there with their beer and their their matcha logo, and they are just doing La Isla Bonita.
1: You know, funny enough, I wish we're still in those kind in that era.
0: Oh no, please.
1: No, like
0: no,
1: like the aesthetics of that era, honestly.
0: We can still I mean, we've seen that the aesthetic of those era, we've seen it slowly and steadily come back to this era. Just slowly. I mean, look at then there was this year where wearing tight trousers was the thing.
1: That skinny
0: when
1: jeans.
0: When you want to remove it, you have to use nylon. That was me. My mom literally burnt most of my denim trousers because they
1: serious?
0: Were so tight that if once I come back from church service, right, my younger sister, everybody in the house will be struggling to remove my denim jeans.
1: Are you serious?
0: So because of that, she didn't like it. Funnily enough,

0: But right now, the sight of denim, skinny trousers,
1: so disgusting, like,
0: it irritates me so much. It irritates me so very much. You get? So, I mean, aesthetics from that era is just slowly coming back to this era. Mm-hmm. And please, let's not go back to that time again. But anyway, let's just get right into the 2026 nominations for the VMAs. That's the Music Video Awards. Right there. Anyways, for the category of Video of the Year, we have Ariana Grande with Hate That I Made You Love Me. Bruno Mars with I Just Might, your song.
1: Yeah.
0: We have Generation Storm featuring Young Lean. Mm. We have Madonna Confessions to the Film. We have Sabrina Carpenter, T.S. Island. We have Taylor Swift with The Fate of Ophelia.
1: Yeah.
0: And I feel like I'm already anticipating... I already know who's gonna win this, because I mean, Fate of Ophelia,
1: like, it's quite obvious.
0: Yes, Fate of Ophelia was like so good. Like, I liked the artistry behind the whole music video.
1: I feel like, well,
0: even I just my tune was okay, but I feel before I make this judgment, before we get to the weekend where we get to talk about all of this proper on the Weekend Vibe Show, yeah, I would have to watch all the music videos for this Video of the Year before I have my comments, but. Mm-hmm. Anyways, for Artists of the Year, we still have Ariana Grande, we have Grande, we have Bruno Mars, mm-hmm, we have Madonna, we have Morgan Wallen, we have Sabrina Carpenter, we have Taylor Swift.
1: Funny how Ella Langley is not in this category.
0: But let's just stick around. She just might be there for country music.
1: Well, Morgan Wallen is here, so...
0: Yes, Morgan Wallen is here, so why is Ella Langley not there? Okay, Song of the Year, the nominees are BTS Swim, we have Ella Langley,
1: oh well,
0: Choosing Texas, we have Hunter X, EJ Audrey, of course, Golden. Mm-hmm. And this song has been dominating since when K-pop Demon Hunters came through, and it is still dominating.
1: You know.
0: It is still dominating award.
1: Yeah.
0: Like, it's crazy. Okay, we have Madonna and Sabrina Carpenter with Bring Your Love, we have Olivia Dean.
1: Man,
0: I Need. We have Pink Panthers and Zara Larsson with Stateside. And we have Ray with Where Is My Husband. I mean, this is quite a
1: very, very competitive
0: category. Because, I mean, all of these records are so good. Mm-hmm. Like, they are so good. But I feel like they might not give it to Golden, because they'll be like, oh, why would an animation come and win?
1: Exactly. People would not want that to happen.
0: So I feel like it is between Ella Langley or Olivia Dean. Man I Need.
1: Mm.
0: Man I Need or Choosing Texas.
1: Yeah.
0: Anyways, Best New Artist. The nominees are, we have Bella K, we have Curtis, we have Magnus Ferrell, we have Malcolm Todd, we have Miles Smith, we have Sienna Spiro, and we have Stella Lefty.
1: Okay, Stella Lefty, I see you. Yeah.
0: We foresaw this.
1: Yeah, true. Going
0: to be. So let's just stick around and see if she will be nominated for
1: Hopefully,
0: Grammys.
1: Hopefully, I want her to.
0: For Grammys. Anyways, Best Collaboration, we have Kendrick Lamar, Pusha T, Malice, and Clips with Chains and Whips. We have French Montana with Max B. We have Madonna and Sabrina Carpenter with Bring Your Love. We have Pink Panthers and Zara Larsson with Stateside. We have Shakira and Burna Boy with Die. And we have Teyana Taylor and Lucky Day with Hard Part. So those are the nominees right there. We have Best Pop Collaboration, Best Pop Category. We have Ariana Grande with Hate That I Made You Love Me. We have Charlie XCX with SS26. We have Lizza with Dream featuring Kentaro Sakaguchi. We have Olivia Rodrigo, Drop Dead. We have Sabrina Carpenter with House Tour. We have Tate McRae with Nobody's Girl. And we have Taylor Swift, The Fate of Ophelia.
1: Yeah.
0: Again. Okay, we have Best Hip Hop, Cardi B featuring Kehlani with Save. We played it here on the show.
1: Exactly.
0: We have Don Toliver with E85. We have Drake with Janis STFU. We have Megan Thee Stallion with Lover Girl. We have Travis Scott with Dumbo. And we have Tyler, the Creator with Sugar on My Tongue. Where did Sugar Cane come from?
1: Is the Nigerian in you?
0: The Nigerian in me just jumped out.
1: Immediately saw Sugar and be like,
0: Cane.
1: I'm sorry, Sugar Cane.
0: Anyways, for category of Best R&B, we have Bruno Mars, I Just Might. We have Chris Brown, It Depends, /Obvious. We have Dave and Thames with Rain Dance. Mm. We have Justin Bieber, Yukon. We have Kehlani, Folded. We have Mariah, The Scientist, and Kali Uchis, Is It a Crime, Not Rema's.
1: Exactly. The fact that everybody's sampling that song.
0: Bezel Sanity, we have G's Taxis, we have Machine Gun Kelly and Fred Durst with Fix Your Face, we have Noah Kahan with The Great Divide, we have Olivia Rodrigo, The Cure, we have Somber with Home Wrecker, we have Tame Impala, Dracula, we have 21 Pilots with Drag Path, right there. And also Best Dance, we have Bibi Rexha and Faithless New Religion, we have Harry Styles with Aperture, we have Lady Gaga and Dolce with Runway, we have Madonna with Confessions to the Film, we have Pink Panthers and Zara Larsson Stateside, we have Slater Dance, and we have Tate McRae, Nobody's Girl, right there. So we have a whole lot of categories right here. So I feel like we will skid right through to where you're, you know, waiting for. And I'm talking about the African category, Best African Music, which sadly has not been released. Like, there's no Best African music category in the VMAs this year. I don't know why. But with all things being equal, I mean, Burna Boy has been nominated for Best Collaboration featuring Shakira right there. So we hope that they win that one, because, I mean, Die Die is an amazing song and it has shattered records upon records upon records. So it's just okay for them to actually win it. And you know one thing I like, I love about the VMAs? It is most categories are actually fan voted. So if you want your favorite to win, you should go on their website. You can
1: actually vote,
0: you know, and cast your vote. So for the first time nominees, we have, okay, not the first time nominees, but for all the nominations from the most to the least, we have Madonna with 11 nominations. We have Taylor Swift with 9 nominations. We have Ariana Grande with 7 nominations. We have Sabrina Carpenter with 7 nominations. We have Bruno Mars, 5. Pink Panthers, 5 nominations. Zara Larsson, 5 nominations. Lisa with 4. Generation with 3. Shakira with 3. Tate McRae with 3. Young Lean with 3. BTS, 2. Burna Boy, 2. Charlie XCX, 2. Curtis, 2. Dolce, 2. Ella Langley, 2. Harry Styles, 2. Cat's Eye, 2. Kehlani, 2. Lady Gaga, 2. Olivia Rodrigo, 2. Ray to Shabuzi, Somber, and Stella Lefty too. So those are the ones, but I feel like they are still unveiling more categories. So if by the weekend they've unveiled all the categories, of course we're going to bring you the category of Best.
1: Because our African artists not there.
0: Yes, we are going to bring you Best African Music right there. But anyways, guys, let's get back to the music. You know, it's always Little Talk, great music right here on the show. And of course, we're going to play the collaboration. I mean, this one, they have 2 nominations and I love, love, love it, because it's a very, very amazing sports track. Anyways, let's check this one out by Shakira and Burna Boy, and call this one Die Die, coming right through. When we're back, of course, we have other stories lined up for you. Do not go anywhere. We're coming back shortly.

0: Welcome back, guys. That one was Die Die by Shakira and Burna Boy, the official FIFA song. And also, it has been nominated. I mean, we mentioned the nominations for the VMAs for you guys. And yeah, some of it has a nomination right there for Best Collaboration. But yeah, welcome back, guys. This is still the Rush Hour Show with Idara and Ike. And I hope that you guys are having a wonderful time over here, because we are. And yeah, before we went on that break, we already entered our first segment, where we like to call the Gang Gang segment. And Now we are going to dive straight into the stories, some of the stories that we have for you guys today. Oh, well. anyways, first off, I want to talk about, let me first say something before I read this story. Yeah. It's the fact that a lot of abnormal things have been normalized in our society today.
1: Okay.
0: And people have so adapted to it that nobody wants to accept the wrong in these things. Now, people have said, okay, it's wrong, but they'll give you an alternative thinking. It's wrong, but what is wrong is wrong. Yeah, please.
1: There's always an alternate plan.
0: Yeah, do you understand?
1: Alternate thinking, an alternate way of, you know, doing things in society. But let's get into it already.
0: Anyways, yeah, this one is about the story, story where actor Charles Enoji said, God created side chicks to save marriages. They are important for the survival of many homes. The fact that I said God created them,
1: because they're not human beings too.
0: No, yes, they are human beings, but it's not like God tagged them side chick and dropped them on earth. That okay, these are
1: going to the world and save marriages.
0: What the hell?
1: What the helly? Like, you can just say that again. What the helly? I mean, there are a whole lot of things, but anyways.
0: First of all, even wants to be proud to be a side chick.
1: Nobody wants to. Exactly. Nobody comes out to say that.
0: Exactly. The fact that nobody wants to be a side chick, or nobody is proud to take that name.
1: Yeah, that
0: side
1: label.
0: Chick. But there are a lot of them out there. There are a whole lot of them out there. It's crazy, honestly. But anyway, see, people should not be doing things that you don't be saying. see, the internet never forgets, truly. Because when you say things like this, and then maybe in the future something happens, and it's to still fall back
1: it's
0: on
1: still
0: you.
1: Honestly. It is still you, because they are going to drag the living daylight out of you. Anyways, away from that story, let's move over to the next one. And this one is the latest couple in town.
0: Yo.
1: Who are in their honeymoon phase. And I'm talking Pella and Jarvis. So Jarvis has come out to say that nobody, and I mean nobody. So if you're here,
0: a sound warning.
1: Yes, it is a warning. So that is why I'm stressing it. Nobody should invite her husband without inviting her to a club party.
0: But it's true. We are still talking
1: because about, according to her, she says it is not good for a married man to go to a nightclub
0: alone. Okay, go to a nightclub at all. So.
1: Yeah, he said
0: at all.
1: She added alone. She added alone. So that is it. So whoever you are, or if you're out there, if you're going to book Pella to make a club appearance, make sure that you're booking. Keep your money for two, husband and wife, because you do not expect the husband to go to the nightclub without the wife. I mean, their marriage they just
0: started. They are still
1: consummated
0: babies.
1: Their marriage.
0: Mm-hmm.
1: So you do not want to be their sonder in their. Don't do that.
0: Speaking about their marriage, yeah, recently somebody came out and insulted her, concerning and body shamed her, saying things that we are comparing her before and after the wedding, what she looks like and what she looks like now, what she looked like before the wedding and what she looks like now, and was body shaming her, talking about her body, blah blah blah, blah.
1: Yes.
0: And she came out and insulted the person. See, marriage is sweet or something. Because now the only thing she was able to use to insult the girl was that me, I'm married. Go and marry.
1: Go and marry.
0: Because even with the body that you're using to shame me, somebody has married me. And she said a whole lot of things, but yeah. Anyways, I wish them a happy married life, both of them, and they should be able to, you know, tackle all of these online trolls, honestly.
1: Yes, I love how they are also coming for them, like ta ta ta ta ta, with hook, line, and sinker with machete, with
0: nobody
1: everything they can lay.
0: Nobody is safe. You come, they give
1: they
0: you.
1: They give you. Nobody is doing that whole, oh, I'm a celebrity. Mm-hmm. Oh, what will people think of me? Think of me think because of I you. Have to give you a dose of, like a test of your own medicine right there. Anyways, that's the much we can take right here on our Gang Gang segment. Let's get back to the music. And when we're back from the musical break, of course, we'll be opening our lifestyle conversation of the day right here on the show. So do not go anywhere because, you know, we always have interesting questions and conversations right here for you to be a part of, for you to give your opinion right here. But let's quickly check this one out by Omah Lay, and he calls this one Waste, coming right through. Do not go anywhere. We will be back shortly.

0: Give it up for Malay on that one with Waste right here, live on the Rush Hour Show, your favorite drive time show right here in the city, where we get to hit the roads with you, playing you your favorite bangers back to back, and of course, talking about all the trending stories and opening our lifestyle conversation so you can be a part of the conversation. Hanging out with us right here on the radio. It is still Unicorn Radio International 103.5 FM. And of course, IK Erim and Idara Xavier riding your evening all the way to 5 p.m.
1: People.
0: Right here. And of course, we are opening our lifestyle conversation right now. So pick up your phones and be ready to be a part of this conversation right here on the radio. Because you know, we value your opinion so very much. And we want you to give your opinion right there. Anyways, today's question of the day is actually a very, very interesting one, because it is actually a live situation and we just want to hear your opinion on this one. Yeah, we want to hear your opinion on this one. So, a woman says that she inherited nearly 35 million from her late father and planned to buy land, purchase a car, further her education and invest in her business. But according to her account, her husband expected her to hand over the money to him. She says disagreement escalated. His parents later urged her to transfer the entire inheritance to her husband, and she eventually moved out with her child. She also claims that when her husband reported her to the police for taking household items, she was able to show records indicating she had purchased them through salary deductions from her workplace, cooperative. And now, the marriage is now reportedly before the court. So, if this account is actually true, it raises difficult questions about trust, financial independence, and expectations in marriage. Who was right in this situation? Should an inheritance belong solely to the spouse who received it, or should major assets in a marriage be jointly managed? A very dicey one, right?
1: A very dicey one.
0: Give us your thoughts on this one, 0809-444-4058. I'll take the number again, 0809-444-4058. Are you a firm believer of that? What is mine is yours, and what is yours is mine? Or do you think that what the woman did was okay, or she should have given the whole thing to her husband right there? Give us your thoughts right here on the program, 0809-444-4058. And also, you can send an SMS, a WhatsApp message, or you can call live on the show. We are here. We are open to taking your calls right here. Who is actually right in this situation? Should an inheritance belong solely to the spouse who received it, or should major assets in a marriage be jointly managed? I mean, we're talking about this woman who inherited nearly 35 million from her father, from her late father. And, you know, she had a plan for the inheritance. But now the husband was saying, oh, you have to move this inheritance over to me. You have to move all the money and everything over to me. But she doesn't want to do that. And now the marriage is about to hit the rocks. Or it has hit the rocks because, I mean, it's obviously in court already. Mm-hmm. So who do you think should have done what? Are you a firm believer of what is yours is mine, and what is mine is yours? And do you think that should inheritance belong solely to the spouse who received the inheritance, or should major assets in a marriage be jointly managed? Anyways, let's get back to the music. When we're back from the musical break, of course, we'll start taking your calls and your SMSs right here on the program. Let's check this one out by Tom Grennan, and he calls it Cool With That. Coming right through

0: Give it up for Tom Grennan with Cool With That right here on The Rush Hour Show, your favorite drive time show right here in the city of Calabar with yours truly, IK Arim and Ida Xavier, right in your evening all the way to 5 p.m. right here on the show. And of course, you know how we love to do it right here. Of course, our lifestyle conversation of the day is open. Be a part of the conversation right here. A woman inherited over 35 million naira from her late father. But now the husband is saying, you know what? You have to transfer all of that funds to me because I am the man of the house. I am your I am your the reggae to your blues. I am the your,
1: I'm pepe. Your king.
0: Hey, I am the salt to your Maggie and all of that. But you know what? The woman refused and now the marriage is in court right now. So do you think, our question is, do you think that inheritance should solely belong to the spouse who received the inheritance, or should major assets in a marriage be jointly managed? Call us right here on the show, 0809-444-4508. Our phone line is still open. You can send an SMS or WhatsApp message, or you can call right here on the show. We are here. We are open to take your call. So while we're waiting for your calls, your SMSs to come right in, let's get into this one, Ida, because, I mean, I know we are not married yet, but...
1: Exactly. Like, I was just about to say that I'm not married. I don't know how this thing works, but... And so I can't even say who is wrong and who is right here. Yeah. Because... first of all, I'm not solely in support of that women saying what is yours is ours, what is mine is mine.
0: Yeah.
1: Then I mean you get married and become one. Mm. Two people become one. And so I feel like that it should be like that in every other areas.
0: But I actually feel like this thing is always so convenient when it is the man's turn.
1: Mm.
0: The what is yours is mine and what is mine is yours. It's always convenient when it is a man's turn. Because I'm not trying to go at anybody, but it is something that is like actually been out there, because more often than not, most women will tell you, you know what, oh, my husband did this, my husband, you get. Yeah. And then when the husband, you know, lands the deal, has more money and all of that, they expect that. You know, the husband is going to split this money with me. The husband is going to do this and that. Mm-hmm. But when it comes to their own money or something else, they just have their own reservations. Yeah. You get what? They're like, you know, you're hustling for your own money and this is my own money, except I decide to give you or something, but you're not entitled to the money. You get. But then they are entitled to their own husband's money.
1: That's what I'm saying, that I'm not a sole supporter of that idea. Because why is it so? Why is it like that? Actually, yes. You guys are married. No, any other thing wants to be. You're still investing in your marriage, your family, your children.
0: Yes.
1: So why say, oh, because you are the man of the house, you should do everything and anything. I also feel like it also comes from the mentality of people who share gender roles in the family. This husband is solely the head of the family. All he does is provide, while the mother takes care of the home. So if I'm taking care of the home, I expect you to, what are you doing for me? Yes, you have to bring all the money and all the financial. So I feel like that's where this whole this thing comes from. But we are in a civilized world today. We are civilized. And Gen Z, I mean, nowadays you are hearing men doing chores in the house, taking turns, taking care of the children and all of those things. So, I don't know. I really, really, really don't know. But for the woman, I feel like first of all, the man is wrong, because he's even saying it like this money is supposed to be his. She's supposed to give it to him.
0: Okay.
1: To take care of the money, everything.
0: Yeah, to be the sole
1: proprietor. If he had even said, oh, okay, let us put, maybe they have a joint account or something, or let us use this money to do something together.
0: Yeah.
1: It will have been a different case. But the fact that he's asking for the money for himself and himself alone, because he's not saying, okay, let's use it to take care of some of the children's things, or let's use it to build a house, or let's use it to buy a
0: car. It's like transfer the whole money to my account.
1: You understand? Because maybe it feels like he's the only one that knows how to manage the finances. So I feel like that's the part that is wrong. Maybe it has to be miscommunication somewhere. And for the woman, yourself, 35 million naira, that's a lot. You will have at least split some, maybe keep some, and then put the rent, maybe give to your husband,
0: maybe a joint account or something.
1: Exactly, or put it into the taking care of some of the family
0: responsibilities.
1: So, but maybe both of them again, maybe miscommunication, honestly.
0: Anyways, guys, 0809444 0585. I take the number again, 0809444 0585. Be a part of the conversation right here on the radio. Who do you think is right? Who do you think is wrong right here? Let us hear from you and, you know, get to know what you feel about today's conversation of the day. Okay, hello.
2: Hello, good afternoon.
0: Yeah, good afternoon. What's your name and location?
2: My name is Okechukwu. I'm actually driving. I just got into my car, so I was just hearing the gist.
1: Oh.
2: I didn't hear the full gist, but in my own opinion, I don't know if I'm going to, this opinion is going to be the right one, based on I didn't like get the whole full information.
0: Okay.
2: Yet. So me now, if you want to check, society has made men's money look like our money.
0: Yes.
2: And the women's money
0: is their money.
2: Just like, for example, it's their money.
0: Yeah.
2: Now, let's say, for example, now, the husband win a contract of so-so amount. It'd be like, the wife would be like, we are rich. But when the wife wins a contract of so-so amount, we are not rich, oh.
0: We are not rich, oh. Go hustle, oh.
2: You understand? So nobody pay attention to the men. Let's say, for example, now, the wife is doing some stuff in the house.
0: Yeah.
2: There's going to be a disrespect from the man's side. But when the man is doing everything, the man in turn still loves the woman. So society is just messed. In short, social media is just doing everything for us.
0: Yeah.
2: Messing with our head, how a man is supposed to act, how a woman is supposed to act concerning money. Money is actually the root of all evil in relationship and marriage
1: that,
2: right now.
1: True that.
0: Yeah.
2: So that's my own take.
0: All right. Thank you so much.
1: Thank
0: you so much, Ogechukwu, for being a part of the conversation right here on the radio. Keep listening and enjoy the rest of the program. So he has told you what you need to know, but what do you think about today's conversation of the day? 0809 444 0585. A woman actually inherited nearly 35 million naira from her late father, you know, and planned to buy land, purchase a car, further her education, and invest in her business with it. But then her husband expected her to hand over the money to him. She says the whole thing turned into a disagreement and it escalated. And now the marriage has hit the rocks.
1: Mm-hmm.
0: And now they are in court and all of that. So my question now is, you know, based off this story, do you think that an inheritance belongs solely to the spouse who received it? Or should major assets in a marriage be jointly managed? Do you think that when a particular amount of money comes into the family, that both husband and wife should jointly manage the money? Or do you think that it is the person that went and brought it, it is the lion of the family that went and, you know, caught the prey, that actually should keep it and manage it? And it is what they give you is what you take. What do you think about this? 0809 444 0585. I take the number again, 0809 444 0585. Let's get back to the music. When we're back, of course, we'll be drawing the curtains to the program right here on the show. Let's check this one out. Dance for Jesus by Fido, Zlatan, and Odumodu Black coming right through. We'll be back really, really shortly.

0: Give it up for Fido, Zlatan, and Odumodu Black. We dance for Jesus live here on The Rush Hour. We show your favorite Drive Time show right here in the city. And of course, with yours truly, IK Erim and Ida Xavier, riding your evening all the way to 5 p.m. right there. And of course, it is that time to say goodbye. It is that time to draw the curtains to the program right here. Big shout out to all of you that gave your opinions and your take on today's lifestyle conversation of the day. Let's do this again tomorrow. Catch us up tomorrow, same time, same station, right here, only on Unicall Radio International 103.5 FM, Calabar. Have an amazing evening, and of course, do have a great one, because once we come back tomorrow, we are coming back with an even better lifestyle of conversation of the day.
1: Yeah,
0: there's somebody trying to ring us right here in the studio, but you know what? It is that time to say goodbye, so we are not taking calls no more.
1: You're sorry.
0: Anymore.
1: You're sorry.
0: So anytime we open the phone lines, try
1: to engage immediately.
0: To always put calls across at that time, because we cannot extend the program just because of you. Anyways, God bless you. Have an amazing, amazing evening, and catch us tomorrow again, because we've got loads of amazing programs lined up for you only on Unicall Radio International 103.5 FM. The news flash should be coming your way by 5 p.m. Do not go anywhere. I will be leaving you with Ayeka, Are You Coming Back by Angelique Kidjo and Iris Starr, coming right through. Good evening.
1: Bye, guys.

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I am Ikomoba Sierim. Here are the top headlines of the hour. Starting from Campus News, Unicall Senate approves first batch of short certificate programs. On the state news, Cross River elders endorse Tinubu, Utu rejects external interference. On the national scene, INEC releases timetable for Gombe Reps constituency by election. In business, U.S. Coast Guard lifts 12-year entry restriction on U.S.-bound ships from Nigeria. Away from Nigeria and onto international affairs, Russia's prominent anti-war politician jailed for 11 years. Over to entertainment and lifestyle, Big Brother Naija Season 11, Neche breaks silence on voluntary exit. And lastly in sports, before we go, Kane confirms Bayern Munich extension talks set to start. Details of all these and more coming up by 8 p.m. If you have news reports from your area, hostels, departments, and faculties, please call our news hotline on 0809-444-4058, or you can make a report via our website at unicallem.net/ireport. 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And always remember, as Malabites, Malabresis, and Cross Riverians were known for reasonable action. I am Ikomoba Sierim. 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

0: Yes. Your time is up. My time is now. You can't see me because my time is now. It's gonna be what it's gonna be. And it's time for Sports Corner on Unica Radio International 103.5 FM. Yes, your number one station where they can be on top information, education, and entertainment. And I see the hot like this. We don't carry hot juice to come your dumb hot like this. Yeah, so a lot they happen. Crazy things happen for the world of transfer. From one place to another, club they sign, talking stage they happen. Oh, now so they happen like this. And my country people, we get one question, one won't just ask you people. You know, say today na Tuesday, and that's be like this. Tuesday already end. We'll just put it like that. Tuesday already end. We are preparing for a new day. Tomorrow is Wednesday, and the next day is Thursday. And Friday, the Premier League begins. And again, one question I want to ask you. Hope say you don't shave. You because a lot of things is going to happen. Some people are going to cry in the opening day. Some people go say they will use the opening day, use it. I mean, whether they, I think, will go far or not. Yes, I hope say you don't ready because, man, club football is back. Some people say, oh, man, once club football don't start, me, I go block some. One boy tell me, say, go block in talking stage. Say, he go block all those guys who know they watch football. So that he go concentrate, watch all the matches that are going to happen for the world of football. And also, a lot. Yes, Bluco and other majority of this thing just happened for the world of transfer. And Senegal have gotten a new head coach and the person of Patrick Vieira. Yes, the 1998 World Cup winner is on the verge of becoming the new head coach of Senegal. And also, FIFA don't sack one man like that to the COO because of one kata like that. And also, Abiola say he might give the captain armband to Nigerian defender in the person of Calvin Bassey. And also, one or two kata don't happen for NFF like this. All this one, I wait till we go talk about. Yes, welcome to Sports Corner Unica Radio International 103.5 FM, your number one station where they can play on top information, education, and entertainment. And not be only me day here, I day here with, yes, one of our co-pilots will be saying now all of us go pilot this plane together. Yes, the football gentleman in the person of Oko of your on the Catalyst. Catalyst, welcome to the show.
1: Yeah, thank you, Kennedy. Good evening to you. Now time to tune into Unico Reading 103.5. And for you also, if you say anytime, if you say time don't reach 6 o'clock, you will just go come out, turn on your radio, say make yourself fully listen to waiting this up there for inside the world of sports. So much excited that you know we are right here, this beautiful

0: expect to be, but we expect that it's going to be crazy, you know, before we can finally call it a wrap. And also, it's actually, you know, I'm actually excited, you know, to welcome you, you know, to that very time whereby we are going to transition into the club football. In fact, may I just say, we don't enter club football already, but let's say some people, they wait for Premier League, because now Premier League, you know, they really, people, they really focus on, of course, record that shows it that, you know, Premier League has generated most of the fan views, and, you know, most people, yes, you know, can't wait for the Premier League. And, you know, we are just 3 days away. 3 days away, we'll definitely get to, you know, witness the Premier League, and we get to see a lot of things happening whereby, you know, the current league champions, talking about Arsenal, are going to, you know, lead the way, show us the way.
1: And then pull
0: and
1: first.
0: Of course, they will tell us how the season will be. They will go ahead of us and make the, you know, the crooked way to be straight. Mm. And we're actually waiting for that very day. A lot of things actually going on there. And, of course, once again, congratulations to the ladies of Cameroon today. We see the way they just, the full street, you know, they celebrate their trophy, you know, it's kind of like say they declare public holidays, they make we celebrate this WAFCON title, where we say we don't lift, we don't jack, you know, they easy. So congratulations to them once again, and also congratulations to Patrick Vieira, of course, securing his a managerial job as a, you know, Senegal coach. And you know, when I actually saw this, I was a little bit skeptical, because Patrick Vieira for me has not really had a fantastic time in the managerial job. So Senegal picking him, you know, to be their managers, and also everything goes out smooth. They don't give them conditions. Don't give them some kind of conditions to qualify for 2030 World Cup, and also to reach the next AFCON final. We just hope that, you know, this is actually been achievable. But for me, I feel that, you know, I don't know if this guy can actually. But then they will ask you, can any good thing come out of Nazareth? Yes, good thing can come. So let's watch out to see. To see what is going to come out from them. Meanwhile, over there, also still in the world of transfer, Manchester United are, you know, still discussing, you know, contracts with Bruno Fernandes. Before now, he had actually rejected, you know, the contract that Manchester United presented to him. Of course, he's looking for something, you know, something more more heavy and something more beautiful. And of course, Galatasaray also, they are not backing away. They don't, they put, but they say they won't sign this guy by all means. But Manchester United talk say this one now untouchable. So we just the way see how it will be. And also Saudi Pro League said also they won at the corner. They say make we see how it will be. If Manchester United are unable to agree a new contract with Bruno Fernandes, that means by next year will leave on a free transfer. And I know now one thing will be say Manchester United cannot have no fear falling, no fear like make it so make it happen. So you wait to see. Meanwhile, Chelsea also for there, Tudboli, you know, based on say you know, the other person will get for a 60% stake, you know, come, it's like, you know, they agree to some kind things where we say some kind policies where we say in they bring they come, say like this, if like one selling own stake there, and like this, we don't they get reports say Chelsea that is currently good, they valuable more than 5 billion euros, and you know, good one, but then I don't know whether an exciting one there for most of the Chelsea fans. So we've got a lot of stories, you know, every day comes with new stories, and of course, we are always excited to bring it to your doorstep. So this beautiful evening, today, ladies, will be Tuesday, the 18th day for inside the month of August. Kukuma, join us, make we sit on together, talk sports corner on Unica Radio 103.5. Welcome to the show, make we do this one together.
1: Yes, so welcome to the show, make we do this one together. See, be like that, Conor Fene Catalyst has already give you the headline of waiting we go talk about today. Yes, Moku Waka just give you most of the story where they happen for our homeland like this. At the late hours of yesterday, NFF sacked Super Falcons technical crew after the World Cup miss. Yes, the Nigerian Football Federation has directed members of the technical crew of the Super Falcons to step down from their position with immediate effect. Yes, so the directive was issued by the NFF Executive Committee on Monday following a disappointing run for the 9-times African champion. The Executive Committee of the Nigerian Football Federation has asked members of the technical crew of the Nigerian Super Falcons to step down with immediate effect. And Nigerian Falcons are fresh off their worst outing at the Women's Cup of Nations, having been knocked out of the competition in the quarterfinal for the first time in their history. And the team was largely unconvincing throughout the tournament and suffered a 1-0 defeat to Cameroon in their last eight.

0: and the result meant Nigeria missed out on the automatic qualification ticket. Instead, the Falcons were condemned to the playoff where they needed to overcome South Africa in the playoff before advancing to Inter-Confederation playoff. However, their hopes diminished. And right now, NFF has asked all technical crew members to step down after the World Cup. So, Catholic, do you think that this was what needed to be done, telling them to step down?
1: First and foremost, I don't know how I will actually describe this. It's more like a kettle calling a pot black. For me, Super Falcons actually they failed, but we've talked about this over time, and we believe that there are certain factors that led to the failure of Super Falcons not making it to the WAFCON finals.
0: Yes.
1: We understand that these girls have, you know, been showing resilience in the course of this tournament. Whenever they get out there, they make sure they represent their country very well. And also, we will not forget that over time, we've actually talked about these ladies not getting a proper welfare from, the Nigerian Football Federation. We've also seen these ladies not getting the proper logistics ahead of their matches. We've also seen these ladies not getting the proper support still from the Nigerian Football Federation. And tell me, how do you expect these ladies to, to give you an impressive performance and impressive results when most of those basic things has not been taken care of? So the failure of Super Falcons being addressed to the technical crew of the Super Falcons is, for me, it's just more like a cover page to cover the main issues that we are supposed to be talking about. The main issues that we are supposed to be talking about is supposed to be the leadership of the NFF. I think yesterday we talked about where the Nigerian Sports Commission, NSC, have actually outed, the election of NFF, so they can actually look into that. So we understand that the NFF, the Nigerian Federation, but first we have to look into it. Now, when we look into that now, we can now start talking about, the technical crew of, the Super Falcons.
0: Yes.
1: But now that they have asked them to leave, they have actually asked them to leave, no wa'ala. But now asking them to leave now, is it going to solve the problem? No, it's not going to solve the problem. So you cannot actually, count four without first counting one. You need to start from one before you can actually get to four.
0: Absolutely.
1: So I'm actually disappointed anyways. But then what has been done. So we watch to see. If you ask me, is it a welcoming idea? It's not a welcoming idea, because this was the same crew that led these very ladies to lifting their 10th WAFCON title.
0: Yes.
1: So if they could do it last time, what stopped them from doing it this year? They tried. They even got they finished from the group stage. They at least got to the knockout stage. They were being knocked out. So it's a normal thing. So if you are asking these ladies at the technical crew to leave, are you also going to ask the technical crew for Super Falcons to leave? No. So for me, I just feel that it is a good step in the wrong direction, because we have a bigger problem, and the bigger problem is not the technical crew, but the NFF.
0: Of course, yes, the NFF. I think I agree with that. When the NSC, that's the National Sports Commission, cancelled the election of the NFF that is coming up on September 6th, I was thinking that they were coming up with a better action to resolve this whole issue, only for me to see them telling the crew members in the NFF, the technical crew members of the Super Falcons, to step down. I was like, so now the thing I won't do. I was disappointed. I was not expecting. This was not what I was expecting. Nobody's character was expecting. Right now, that is to tell you, yesterday when I see that postponement of the election, I know it's in Alamba, and I was expecting this thing. So to me, this thing is not, this was not what we wanted to see. But anyways, let's see what goes on, and I wonder who they are going to bring in as the new coach. I just wonder, because to me, the coach is not the problem. Before the WAFCON started, one of the players, I think it was Oshuala Ajibade, was crying and saying that, We never fix any preparation match. They never give us preparation match. They just more go competition like that. And right now, it has happened. And you want to come and blame them? No, you can't blame them, because at the end of the day, if you say my person go war, yes, the person go prepare for the war, but he got set one or two things when you use warm up. Not be every time you go, they train. training, you train against your teammates. May they give you other people will be saying that go do friendly training. None of those things were given to them. No prior preparation. The hotel where they come, they rob them. So all those, a lot of things happened to them. And right now, you come there, like say, you blame the technical crew. So to me, this sacking of the technical crew members is not, they're valid to me, actually.

0: And also at the late hours of yesterday, just our Catholics don't talk, Senegal has appointed France 1998 World Cup winner Patrick Vieira as head coach. Yes, the country's football federation announced Tuesday succeeding Papa Thiaw, who was dismissed after the World Cup. The appointment of Vieira, who was born in Senegal, is a strategic move, the federation said in a social media post, aiming to establish high-level technical staff in line with our country's sporting ambition. His main mission will be to revitalize the team after Senegal's bruising loss to Belgium in the last round of 32 in the World Cup. Thiaw was sacked less than 2 weeks later. The 45-year-old former Senegal had taken over as the national team since 2024. The Senegalese Football Federation president said at the time that the Tuskegee had surrendered the team at the World Cup after Thiaw demanded a pay raise. And the Lions of the Teranga has suffered two defeats in the World Cup group stage against France and Norway before a 5-0 victory against Iraq. And now the 50-year-old returned. Now Vieira was key of a Super Arsenal side which won the Premier League three times, 1998 and 2004, before moving to Juventus and Inter Milan. After ending his career at Man City, Vieira cut his coaching teeth at New York FC. From there, 2016, before taking over French top flight Nice, 2018 to 2020, and the French 50-year-old returned to England as manager to coach the Premier League side Crystal Palace in 2021, but was sacked in 2023 after 12-match winless run. He subsequently had a short stint at Strasbourg and the Italian side Genoa. He played 107 times for France and won the World Cup 1998 and as well as Euros 2 years later. Under Thiaw, Thiaw won the Africa Cup of Nations final in January before being stripped of the title as punishment for walking off the pitch during the chaotic final against Morocco. Senegal have appealed the decision with a hearing to take place behind closed doors at the court arbitration CSA that will be happening in Switzerland on October 8th. So, Catalyst, I think I will agree with you that this guy going into country football is not, I don't think it was supposed to be his plan or ambition, because clubs, they Europe will define coach. Clubs, they Europe will be say they will be in need of his services, and him coming to coach Senegal, this is Africa, physical football, and I know that he has an African blood ancestors because he's from Senegal but plays for the French national team. So to me, I think it's too early for him to go into football, into country football. I think it's too early.
1: Actually, like I said earlier, going into club football, it's not actually a bad one. But for me, I just felt that he has not really, given that impressive records or impressive performance, from the few leagues that he has actually managed.
0: Yeah.
1: Does he have the experience as a coach, as a manager? Yes, he has the experience. Of course, he has managed various teams since 2016. He has managed New York. He has managed Nice. He has managed Crystal Palace. He has managed Strasbourg. He has managed Genoa. And recently, before he was being appointed. So if it comes in terms of experience, he has actually, gathered experience having managed different teams across different countries. So the experience is actually there. But then experience, without result, for me, I think it's not a reasonable one, to even start talking about in the first place. For Senegal, I watched Senegal under their former coach, Tapatio, and I felt that, they were actually doing beautifully well. But then their outing in the World Cup. Really cost him, because they really had a disastrous outing in the World Cup. Even when they were more of the favorite there from the African continent, to have made the mark, but then they disappointed. So I believe that was actually one of the reasons. But if you actually ask me, I don't think that should have been enough to sack him, because these guys, they played a very wonderful game. Yeah. And now having to appoint Patrick Vieira, I'm not saying he's actually a total bad coach, no. But then, what I am saying is that this guy has not really given impressive, you know, impressive performance, you know, impressive outing with the clubs that he has actually managed. Against when he was with the Crystal Palace, I can still remember out of about I think 74 games that 74 games that he managed to play. Like he played, he managed with Crystal Palace. He won 22, he lost 28, and he drew 24. So that is for me, that is actually a very bad record. Against when he was in Strasbourg, I think he was in Strasbourg for just one season. He played 38 games, and out of that 38 games, you know, the points that he gathered from Strasbourg was very, very, very low. While he was in Genoa, still for just one season also, he left because, you know, the club did not really gather enough. They were not doing very well under his team. Now, I think if you watch most of the clubs that he has managed, he has not managed a club like up to 3 years or three seasons, four seasons. It's either one season or two seasons. While he was at New York City, he managed a club was just for two seasons. While he was at Nice, he just managed for two seasons. Crystal Palace, he managed a club for I think two seasons. Now for Strasbourg, just one. Genoa, it was not even up to, you know, a full season. So looking at this, it shows that, you know, performance has not really come out from him. So that's why, you know, he is not always, his stay does not elongate. People might actually want to say, no, maybe he's a kind of coach like Conte, you know, that does not like staying too much.
0: Now an Alamba.
1: But at least
0: Conte will be there, do something.
1: Conte will be there and he will give you either a trophy before he leaves.
0: Yeah.
1: He must give you a performance that you never forget about. But this other one, he doesn't. But then, at the end of the day, I wish him well at Senegal, and I hope that being appointed is actually going to prove critics wrong, and also is going to prove what I am saying wrong, that you know, he has not really performed very well. And of course, if he does that, then I'll be so much excited for him.
0: Yeah, so if he does that, I'll be so much excited for him. Yes, Nassim Sokhan, Unica Radio International 103.5. Yes, football head coach, Fulham head coach Alvera Abiola has identified Super Eagles defender in the person of Calvin Bassey. Yes, in the person of Calvin Bassey to become a leader for the club ahead of the new Premier League season. The Spaniard confidence in the 23-year-old was underlined when Bassey wore the captaincy armband in Fulham's final two preseason fixture against Magla and Stuttgart. Abiola believes Bassey's ability to defend in space and his work ethic make him an ideal fit for the style of play, while his personality can also see him take a greater responsibility with the squad. And according to him, he said, I see Calvin Bassey as a proper player, a top player for the style of play I want at Fulham. And the former Liverpool right-back said in his post-press conference following the clash against Stuttgart to defend a high with a foot and a pace behind. And the Bassey growing importance at the cottage reflect the development since returning to England, following his spells at Scotland and the Netherlands. So, Kata, how do you see Calvin Bassey being the captain of it's been a while we have Nigerians wearing the captain armband in Premier League. I think the last person that wore that was Ndidi when he was in Leicester City. And okay, there was not a time Mikel Obi wore at Chelsea. I'm not sure.
1: Calvin Bassey captaincy. I don't know if I should call it a coincidence, but I will call it a coincidence because I think earlier today,
0: yes,
1: I was just I think while I was actually at home, I just sat down and imagined. I was like, this one where Manchester United never sign any player. What if, you know, this guy just wake up and, you know, we just wake up one day and see on the newsline Manchester United have signed Calvin Bassey as a defender? What would the reactions be like? You know, I gave myself this imagination, and just this evening I got to see an headline that you know, Calvin Bassey actually, you know, his captaincy ban, you know, for Fulham, right?
0: Yeah.
1: So I was like, oh wow, coincidentally. But for me, Calvin Bassey is a nice nice player. I like him so much as a person. While at the national scene and even at the club football, he's somebody that, you know, is so much dedicated and he has passion for the game. And for me, he's not a wrong one. I think the ideology of Nigerians being captaincy, being captain in their club, for me, I feel it's not about a Nigerian. It's actually about a personality. We've had many Nigerians players, you know, playing different leagues, but you know, one thing that actually determines if you're going to hold that captaincy by most of the times is actually your character and your person. I feel that Calvin Bassey have actually displayed that. I can remember a certain time ago when he was, when he played for Super Eagles, I think a certain match, you know, I can remember how he really masterminded his effort in the back. And, you know, there's one statement that anytime I see him, I remember that statement that he made. There's a certain time when Super Eagles lost, and you know, he was being interviewed, post-match interview, he was being asked why Super Eagles lost. He said, and I quote, that the loss of Super Eagles, you know, should not be put on, you know, the old players, that the defenders do their job. The midfielders do their job. It is also the responsibility of the strikers to score goals.
0: And so then they protect the goals.
1: And protect why they protect the goals. Yeah. And you look at the same and you like, he has a point. So for such a player, I think he actually deserves being a captain of a team. Fulham, I think if you look at Fulham, you want to list a top 5 players, he would definitely be among the numbers, and he's one player that I think if top clubs have the opportunity, they would definitely want to have him in their side. So for me, he's a good choice.
0: Yeah, so it is a good choice. Yeah, ladies and gentlemen, it's Miss Wosno Unica Radio International 103.5. Yes, the William Trust Ekong Foundation is set to host a major secondary school football tournament in Akwa Ibom State. Young talent for secondary school across the state will have the opportunity to showcase their skills in both male and female categories, organized in partnership with Akwa Ibom State Football Association, known as the AKSCFA. The tournament aims to discover, develop, and provide a platform for the next generation of football stars to shine. Yeah, team, the future stars are coming. Yes, so now, since Sports School in the Radio International 103.5, we'll go shake more small. When we come back, we're going to enter into the world of transfer as Bruno Fernandes. You be like say Galatasaray the one spike and smaller, and yes, also other things they happen for the world of transfer. No, anyway, we'll come back.

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1: All right, I welcome back from that break. Now, this was not Unicool Radio International, 103.5. And as a Canadian O'Connor from the Catalyst, now they're here with you this wonderful evening. And over to the word of transfer this wonderful evening. But before that, we could just give you this update. We just enter like this. And I see B like this. I see the hot like this. Yes, the Nigerian Professional Football League has signed a YouTube live streaming partnership with the Murphy Ben International. Selected matches will be shown live with delayed broadcast of multiple games each match day, free and in HD on the league's official YouTube page. Catalyst. I think this is a welcome development, actually.
2: Yeah, it's actually a welcome development at the wrong time. Now, what I'm saying it's actually at the wrong time is because this is something that, Nigerian football is not streamed on some of these media platforms. There are people that will be surprised. Will be like Nigerian football
1: no go TV and DSTV
2: in a digital age like this. Like, we don't have it, and you know you might actually be surprised. I think I've actually seen it. I think Nigerian football, I've actually seen it in some of those channels we just mentioned.
1: Hmm.
2: But then on most of these media platforms,
1: yes,
2: you actually see them, and you know it's really you know it sounds somehow because you know come on in this 21st century when you know we know that everything is now digital, you know we still haven't gotten to that very stage, and knowing fully well that one of the beautiful thing about the game of football is that is the internal generated revenue, that's the IGR that you actually get from it, because
1: yeah,
2: you know football is something that people, in fact it's actually born out of passion. People just you know just love football, not for anything,
1: of course.
2: And imagine Nigeria being the most populated country in Africa, and imagine you know most if not at least all 100%, imagine 50% of the total numbers of persons you know in the country now deciding that okay they want to focus on Nigerian football, even if they don't want to focus, like they want to be following, you know that is actually you know Nigerian football making you know some beautiful amounts of money you know from that,
1: yeah.
2: But then you know they just decided to you know focus on whatever they are focusing on, and now they said deciding to wake up now. But then there's a saying that says better late than never. It's
1: yeah,
2: actually you know a good one, even though it's coming at a wrong time now when people are calling for a reform. We should call this one of the reform that they want to bring for. If that is one of the reform, then it's actually a good one.
1: Mm.
2: But if that is not one of the reform, then for me, I just feel that, you know, it's just like a pouring water on the back of a fire, because the water will just pour without even touching the fire. So we just see how it will actually be. I think last season, then, I really loved I think last season or season before last, I really loved how the Nigerian Premier League or the Nigerian Premier Football League actually went, you know, the publicity and how competitive it was. And I just hope that, you know, with this also, it's actually going to showcase, you know, the Nigerian football more and more, and it's also going to showcase the beautiful and, you know, the much talent that we have right here.
1: Yeah, so much talent that we have here. And it's a welcome development, although see Nana they can't wake up saying and now they won't do this one. But anyhow, you know that it not be what's it about, it's not that I'm talking down on the MPFL or the way Nigeria works. You know one thing about this account, you say once you don't start something, give it the maybe only to start and might be the problem. If the consistency will remain, that is the problem. If the consistency will remain, and I just hope the consistency will remain, and yes, they go find we maintain this one, because I go really like if they go maintain this one, maybe say they go to the stream. And because if you go to some certain parts of this country, it get people where they carry this league for head, like it get people they really, we don't always talk about it here, but it get people be say they know how come pass me and you will do the way take the how come, like it get, like when I was watching a match in the north, I think it was between Katsina United and Kano United, because there are these two big matches that always happen in the north. If you see stadium,
3: stadium on full, yeah. I couldn't like, oh no, see boats, everybody generation back to back. Even here in the southern part of Nigeria, when we have this Oriental Derby, Enugu Rangers versus Enyimba United, you go see the way stadium go full. Man, then they watch. I was like, with this kind of passion, why can't NFL take advantage of this crowd and do something? So if in Rivers United, you go see the way men that they can watch game. And even the fact that there was a time we had private investors from other continents say that they would like to buy clubs here, but government refused. But I don't know why. But this YouTube now is not a bad idea, because if you check throughout these friendlies, most of the matches we watched it on YouTube. During the World Cup, I know how many matches I watched on YouTube during the World Cup, because of one thing or the other, YouTube was there to rescue. So if they want to be streaming the Nigerian Professional Football League on YouTube, it's a welcome development, and it will really help most of us, maybe say, anytime we want, because sometimes most of this platform, most of the cable TVs, anytime we watch matches for the cable TVs, we might not even see them there. But YouTube is a place that they don't need to say, they go, you know, say sometimes cable matches, they do rotate them every week. But for YouTube, their fans, gadgets, the logistics, the, you can be streaming like four matches at the same time. So to me, if NPFL is coming to YouTube, it's 100% welcome development. Yes, 10 days to kick off the 2026-2027 NPFL season, and it's set to begin on the 28th of August, and I hope you are ready. Over to the world of transfer this wonderful evening right now. Yes, a lot of things happen for the transfer side like this. And as it be like this, Newcastle United are favorite to sign AC Milan forward Christopher Nkunku for around 25 million euro. Aston Villa also on the race, but Nkunku favors to return to the Premier League. Roma, Borussia Dortmund and Arabi Bizik have also shown interest on the 28 years old. You know that, you get one time where we say, we saw this guy as the next big thing. Nkunku. Before you know it, injury and everything, surprisingly, it can be like say the guy faded out of the spotlight just like that.
2: One of Chelsea best player.
3: Prospects.
2: And I remember how Chelsea, you know,
3: we're hyped up.
2: We're really fighting so hard for this very guy. You know, I can remember, but at the end of the day, it can't be the way it can't be. We thank God for life that say we should be like this. They monitor how this can play as it don't be. There was a certain time that I think rumors actually linked him to Manchester United. I was like, waiting be this very, waiting be this one. And Nkunku was actually a very beautiful player, but just that I don't know what actually happened to him. You know, sometimes you may not really be on the spotlight forever, and that's why whenever you know you are at your best of form, you should make good use of it. So for Christopher Nkunku, I just feel that I think his career just needs to be revived.
3: How he's
2: going to be revived, I don't know. But I think that he gave Chloe with Ingo just there, and you know, before you know, Ingo just revived. Everybody will begin year of Christopher Nkunku again. But for now, Omo, the guy for me, he don't come off for my list.
3: He don't come off for the list. And also, yes, Manchester United are on the verge of offering Bruno Fernandes a new contract, but as well, I didn't say maybe they improve the contract small. And yeah, Galatasaray now won't follow for back, use advantage. See, how far now, if you're not like on this side.
2: Even if Bruno Fernandes will leave Manchester United, yes, for sure, I don't think we'll go to Galatasaray. And I know for sure, Bruno Fernandes, you know, before now, he had a very luxurious offer from Saudi Arabia.
3: That would
2: have made him, you know, one of the richest players out there. But then he kicked against it just to remain at Manchester United. He's one player that loved Manchester United. And for his passion, I feel that he deserves to be rewarded accordingly.
3: He deserves to be rewarded. All right, we have a caller at the moment. Unica, you do 103.5. Hello, good evening.
4: Victor on the line.
3: Welcome to the show, Victor.
4: Yeah, I want to quickly talk about, make my information and then come from there. I want to talk about the NFL.
3: Okay.
4: We have, you remove something from the pot and put in the fire. Have you seen something like that before?
3: Yes, now from frying pan to oven.
4: You take something from frying pan to fire, or you see a pot calling it a black or something like that.
3: Yes.
4: Yeah. They also talk about the upcoming APL season. Well, the handwriting is on the wall. You know how it's going to be. I don't want to complain that corner kick, you see, after this coming corner kick, Kylie can have enough time to arrange his team for a new season. Same with Xavi Alonso. Jarvis. And then finally, I want to talk about the Super Falcons.
3: Okay.
4: Now they have started the new coach. Patrick Vieira,
3: Okay.
4: Patrick Vieira has taken over as
3: Senegal national team. Yes.
4: Well, that's a good one for him. But Patrick Vieira has not really had much. They are not seeing his blueprint in the top that he has coached.
3: Okay.
4: Mm-hmm. They are not really, he has not stamped his feet. I want to thank God because at least it's a national legend. Because Arsenal knows how to produce good coaches.
3: Mm.
4: Unlike Mike, I have that never, I was always making noise in the studio. In Arsenal, we put world class coaches. Thank you.
3: No, thank you very much. So back to Bruno Fernandes and going to the Saudi Pro League or going to Galatasaray.
2: Congratulations to one of the Arsenal greatest player and also now a coach in person of Patrick Vieira. Give it a word of man, don't talk out. Man, don't shout out.
3: Oh God!
2: Like I actually said, Bruno Fernandes, deserve. His loyalty for the club and his passion and love for the club, his hard work for the club deserve to be rewarded. And I think it's just a matter of time before he can finally pen down a new contract at Manchester United. Trust me, Manchester United need a player with his passion. Manchester United need a player of his kind to still continue, especially now that they are in the Champions League. And I think Bruno Fernandes for all the hard work and the sacrifices that he has delivered to Manchester United.
3: Yes.
2: Now that Manchester United have finally qualified for Champions League, he needs to be there, of course, to also, make him face fellowship for Champions League. Good day, Basie, all the time we don't do for Manchester United, they fight, made this guy qualify. That way they can't qualify, he can't come out. I think just again, probably something good can come out of Nazareth.
3: Something good can come out of Nazareth. That one true also. And another information is the Saudi Pro League, they find way if they go fit sign Pedro Neto. And as they come near Pedro Neto, now once Al Hilal, we just see before like near this guy, you have for how much being asking price or how much on a fit give us, only for them to tell them that Pedro Neto is valued for around 120 million euro. And I ask myself, what be this? Even the 20 million, even the 70 million euro, where they tell Manchester City. So for me, itself, today, like Pedro Neto is a good player, no be dragon. But to say Pedro Neto is what 120 million euro is not something that is supposed to. It's not supposed to happen. So do you think Pedro Neto is worth 120 million euro?
2: Yourself, you don't come and answer the question. You're not to talk up. It's just like to ask whether person we know fit, person we know they see whether if fit crossroad. already as they ask, your mind go down, they tell you, give you the answer.
3: Yes.
2: I will go with that answer where your mind they give you. Pedro Neto for 120 million. Oh, nah. I had that one take a little bit. The money, sir. even as they call it the money for Pedro Neto, your conscience could blame you. You say no suppose this kind of thing. They mentioned, they quoted 70 million euros for Manchester City. Up to see Manchester City, but they don't come down first. Now, because Saudi Arabia, they come up money now, they won't go, increase the offer, to cash out. But that for me, Pedro Neto is not worth that amount of money.
3: Okay.
2: 70 million euros, of course, for Man City, I've been already criticized, saying no water. So you come add additional 50 again. Nah. I just believe. See, at the end of the day, make we just say he no go, make him still deal for the club. Because I remember when Brentford being put on 100 million euros for he got Thiago. But for World Cup, after World Cup,
3: he got like Bitcoin.
2: Nobody can't be talk about. In fact, the 100 million euros now, nobody talk about them again. So it's just a matter of time before we get to realize, they've true, whether these guys, you know, they work there some other. But for Pedro Neto, we say, I don't really fool him. I don't really watch in games, you know, deserve. Maybe that time will be same in the Wolves and all. We feel just, you know, it's also okay, maybe we just manage 7th. But now we'll be seeing from what is so far not play for Chelsea, you know, water.
3: Okay, so far you don't play for Chelsea, no water.
2: See, we're looking for, judging from what you don't play for Chelsea, okay, so far, okay, you know, water. If you're saying I won't be there with Wolverhampton, if you're saying I won't be there for Wolverhampton, you can't talk about something. I would just say, okay, no, voila, see, yeah, he's a prospect, he go do very well. But looking at what he has played for Chelsea so far, for me, he's not worth that amount of money.
3: Okay, lastly, before we leave, Mikel Arteta has been fighting with the Premier League to increase match day squad to accommodate more players. According to Mr. Arteta, he said, okay, we have a caller at the moment. Unicar Radio 103.5.
5: Thank you. Yes, Harry.
3: Henry, welcome to the show.
5: Thank you. For the NFL.
3: Yes.
5: Sacking the technical crew of the Super Falcons. I think I will not decide them for now. Because every journey starts with a step, so maybe that's the first step they are taking. But if at the end of it all I did not see where this is taking to, that's when I will really criticize them. Because I know maybe sucking the whole crew, they are going somewhere. So let's see, give them time, let's see how what they are trying to do. And about the streaming of the MPFL.
3: Yes, on YouTube.
5: This is not a new thing now. This is something that people have been like volunteer just to go and stream the game. But sometimes, okay, like now it's like Rovers now, when they like you go, like a visiting team.
3: Yes.
5: Who go to another state with a streamer to go and stream the game live. But you know, a lot of things that used to happen in the game now, the home team must win. Sometimes when you are setting up your camera trying to start a stream, they could don't call and say you cannot stream it. So after these things do happen, it's something that I witnessed. They say you cannot the home team. They say you cannot stream it. You can't do it. They will make some trouble to you until you will just, that is how the whole thing is doing. And for the catalyst, they say mention this player, say it does not work. You mention this one, is it does not work? And you, I don't know. Is it because of nobody's coming for any Manchester United player, or they are not good enough to attract any business from any club? That's why you are jealous about it. If you want to be mentioned, Igo Thiago, if you want to use the World Cup, your best player in English Premier League was a disaster in the World Cup. Was a very big mess. A world best player in the Premier League could not even have an assist. This player you are criticizing even had an assist. That means was better than this. That means if you want to join with Igo Thiago and Messi, that means that in fact Manu should not even renew the contract of Bruno Fernandes, because it was a very big flop at the World Cup. Thank you.
3: Thank you very much, Henry, for that wonderful contribution.
2: Time, no really did well for, you know, react to that a very comment, but then Henry, thank you so very much. And then I know when we talk about this thing, I always use statistics. They talk about. I was actually thinking you're going to tell us if Pedro Neto really is actually worth 120 million euros, because for me, I will still say it again, Pedro Neto is not worth such amount of money. It's not about whether Manchester United player is where, you know, nobody, somebody goes for Manchester United player or not. It's not about Manchester United player right now.
3: Yes.
2: It's actually about what it is. Pedro Neto in today's Pedro Neto, let's say, currently is not worth the amount of money. In as much as we know, say they transform like a cocoa, I don't scatter,
3: so yes.
2: With the signed players, we know value, we know what particular amount of money for that amount of money. But realistically, Pedro Neto is not worth 120 million euros.
3: Yes, so 120 million. And before we go, we have a comment from one of our listeners. He said, excellent evening, guys. Please, what is the name of the broadcast partner of the MPFL? Yes, what is the name of the broadcast partner of the MPFL? And he also said, the northern part of the country have some of the most passionate fans in Nigeria. Dima from Wanse. Yes, the broadcast partner that will be streaming the MPFL live on YouTube is called the Morphin Ben International. Yes, it will be the one that will be helping
6: 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All right, ladies and gentlemen, I hear we go match break on Sports Corner Unica Radio 103.5. From me to you, thank you very much for staying with us. Everybody, we call Victor and Henry and all our listeners all over the country, all over the state, and all over the city. Thank you very much, and do have a lovely evening.
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First, the headlines. Starting from State News, Special Duties Commissioner charged Abuja Liaison Officer staff on efficiency discipline. On the national scene, Adeleke won because Tinubu allowed free, fair election wiki. In the world of business, U.S. Coast Guard lifts 12-year entry restriction on U.S.-bound ships from Nigeria. In the world of sports, Kane confirms Bayern extensions talks set to start. Details of these and more coming up shortly. I am Anyekeme William. Now the news and details. Starting from the home scene, the new appointed Commissioner for Special Duties and Intergovernmental Relations, Cross River State, Honorable Dodeye Ikpe Aripo, has charged staff of Cross River State Liaison Office Abuja to remain committed to their responsibilities and uphold the standards required to effectively project the image and interests of the state. Aripo gave the charge on Monday during a familiarization visit to the Liaison Office in Asokoro, Abuja, as part of efforts to acquaint himself with the operations of the office and interact with its personnel. The commissioner urged staffs to cooperate with him and the leadership of the Liaison Office in advancing the People First agenda of Governor Bassey Edeto II and contributing to the government and development of Cross River State. He stressed that as representatives of the state in the nation's capital, personnel of the office must exemplify professionalism, excellence, and discipline, warning that poor attitude to work would not be tolerated.

On the national scene, the Minister of the Federal Capital Territory, Nyesom Wike, has said Governor Ademola Adeleke of Accord Party won the recent Osun State governorship election because President Bola Tinubu allowed the poll to be fair and free. Wike made the declaration while speaking during an inspection tour of flood-affected areas in the Federal Capital Territory on Tuesday. Reacting to the August 15 Osun State election, Wike dismissed claims that the federal government manipulated the poll, arguing that Tinubu allowed the democratic process to take its course.

of Education, the West African Examinations Council is facing growing scrutiny over the integrity of its newly released 2026 West African Senior School Certificate Examination result for school candidates. As school administrators and education advocates allege grading alumni and technical glitches linked to the expanded computer-based testing rollout. The concern followed complaints from school administrators and education advocates who claim that the school high-performing students received lower grades than expected, based on their academic records and performance in other standardized assessments. Speaking in an interview with correspondent on Monday, the director of Impact House Model Schools, Mary Ogun State, Sam Abdulaziz, said the school had observed a decline in its students' performance in the 2025 and 2026 WAEC, despite retaining its teaching staff, improving its facilities, and intensifying examination preparations. He said the school had been presenting candidates for the WAEC since 2017 and had recorded strong performances, particularly in mathematics and English language.

0: Gombe, the Independence National Electoral Commission has fixed Saturday, September 19, 2026, for the conduct of the by-election to fill the vacant Gombe, Kwame and Funkeye Federal Constituency seat in the House of Representatives. The seats became vacant following the death of lawmaker Tango Yaya, who represented the constituency. INEC disclosed this in a timetable and schedule of activities released on Tuesday ahead of the election, stating that the exercise would be conducted in accordance with the 1999 Constitution and relevant provisions of the Electoral Act. The timetable was signed and released by the Public Affairs Officer, Mohet Bingu, on behalf of the Resident Electoral Commissioner. 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We'll be going on a very short break. When we are back, we'll bring to you the news on foreign, entertainment, lifestyle, and sport. Do well to stay tuned.
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If you're just joining us, you're onto the world news at 8 p.m. In the world of business, the United States Coast Guard has lifted the 12-year condition of entry imposed on vessels arriving in the United States from Nigeria. The federal government has announced. Minister of Marine and Blue Economy Adegboyega Oyetola announced the development on Tuesday in a statement post on his X handle. The condition of entry, which was imposed in June 2014, required vessels calling at designated Nigerian ports before proceeding to the United States to undergo additional security measures and enhanced scrutiny.

Away from Nigeria, the long-awaited murder trial over the death of rapper Tupac Shakur has begun in Las Vegas nearly 30 years after the hip-hop icon was fatally shot. Dwayne Cave D. Davies, a former Los Angeles gang leader, is charged with murder with a deadly weapon and has pleaded not guilty. Prosecutors allege that Davies orchestrated the September 1996 drive-by shooting as an act of revenge following a confrontation involving his nephew Orlando Anderson and Shakur's entourage. Shakur was shot four times and died 6 days later at the age of 25. Davies is the first person to face formal charges in connection with the killing. The trial is expected to revisit one of the most notorious unsolved murders in music industry.

In the world of entertainment and lifestyle, Big Brother Niger season 11 housemate Nick Che has spoken on a decision to voluntarily exit the reality show. Recall that Nick Che announced her exit on Sunday shortly after the live eviction show, informing her fellow housemates that she had decided to withdraw from the competition. According to the organizers, the housemaid had a situation that required her immediate attention, prompting her to take the difficult decision to leave the show. In an official statement released by her team on Tuesday, Neche described her exit as unexpected, noting that she entered the Big Brother Niger house with the ambition of going all the way in the competition. The statement reads in full: "This was not the ending any of us imagined. Neche walked into the Big Brother Niger house with a dream, a fire in her heart, and the determination to give everything. She had the experience. In just 3 weeks, she has become more than a housemate. She became someone people connected with, rooted for, and saw themselves in. Neche was a worthy competitor. She had the drive, the personality, the intelligence, and the pressure to go very far in this competition."

In the world of sports, Bayern Munich striker Harry Kane has said he is set to start negotiations to extend his contract with the Bundesliga champions beyond 2027. Speaking at a media day in Munich on Monday, the 33-year-old England captain told reporters the discussions had been delayed until after he returned from a post-World Cup holiday, but would begin soon. And that's the size of our news package for you this evening. Before we go, here's a recap of our major headlines. We told you that Special Duties Commissioner charges Abuja Licensing Office staff on efficiency and discipline. On the national scene, we told you that Adeleke won because Tinubu allowed free fair election wiki. In the world of business, we told you U.S. Coast Guard lifts 12-year entry restriction on U.S.-bound ships from Nigeria. In the world of sports, we told you that Kane confirms Bayern extension talks set to start. If you have news reports from your area, hostels, departments and faculties, please call our news hotline on 009-444-4058. You can also follow us on all social media handles on Facebook and YouTube, we are Unical Radio International. On TikTok, Instagram and X, we are Unical Rain.

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3: Okay.
2: I didn't have come down for me, but now I would have spoiled you. Agba spoiler. Spoiler.
1: You would have ruined my life.
2: Hi, guys.
1: Yeah, we came with a whole lot of energy. Yeah, the song that played earlier was Miley Cyrus. I'm sorry, Miley Cyrus. I adore you. I adore you. Hello, ladies and gentlemen, Malabites and Malabresses in the city of Calabar. Malabresses in Hall 6, Hall 8, 9, 10, 12, Florence Obi Hostel, Hall 2, wherever you find yourself inside the community, Unicall, how are you doing? Because I know for sure a lot is happening that you are not telling me, but I've got you. And I want you to know that if you don't have who is asking you, how are you? You have Tori to always constantly ask you, how are you doing? And I want you to reply or respond, babe. But away from that, welcome to another wonderful episode of the Hook, Line and Sinker Show right here on Unicall Radio International 103.5 FM Calabar. I am Tori, and you can also call me Tori the Talkative, and I will be your host for honest conversations, deep reflections, very deep reflections, because it's about to go deep. And the beautiful chaos that comes with love, relationship, family, society, and mental health. And every night on this amazing show, we ask the big questions you are scared to ask, and also give possible, give our opinion, our answers to those questions. Yesterday, we had a question. What was that question yesterday?
2: Yesterday, Annie? We gave you uncomfortable questions to ask that
1: partner of yours. It's true. And I think we're going to pick up from the number four of it before we go deeper into today's program or today's episode. Yeah, so we ask very uncomfortable question and give our own opinion and answers to these questions. Also, yeah, we do a little bit of amebo, just small, give you daily gist.
2: Today I have gist.
1: Today we always have gist. That's the problem. That's not a problem. That is more like a gift. We always have amebo for you. Just if you don't have amebo, we have not had any or heard any amebo today. Trust us, we have amebo for you tonight, and you're gonna enjoy it. Always you do. Yeah, and also we talk about very uncomfortable topics that you always feel afraid to have those conversations. You feel like, I don't want my peers to know my opinion on this, because they'll maybe judge you or look at you in a kind of way that they are not supposed to look at you. This platform is the best, because we don't have the strength to start judging you. The reason why we are here is to get to know what you think about things happening in the society, in love, relationship, the shifts, the dynamics, and every other thing that's happening in the society. So tell me why we want to judge you when we are actually looking out for your opinion, so that we know that, okay, fine, some people think like this, some people think like this, but this is what it is. So yeah, this platform is that safe space where you can share your idea, opinion on any matter that we are talking about. We don't just talk about any regular thing. We talk about very, very sensitive things. As sensitive as your personal life, your sex life, your love life, your family life.
2: Because you don't.
1: And because you are single.
2: Because you don't have one. That's what I was about to say. I was like, nobody needs to know that.
1: Yeah, you don't have anyone to tell. But anyways, we are here for you to tell, right? And you've heard my baby girl's voice. I don't do this program. I don't take on this journey. I don't go on this journey alone. Oh, Chimo, God,
2: I beg. I got you my personal dragon.
1: Oh my God.
2: You're such a
1: like God. It is not supposed to be sweet, but I find it sweet that you're calling me your personal dragon. Rao, mama, rao.
2: Not be so we can do for you.
1: All right. I'm here with my baby girl. Please let me give her her flowers. Let me give she flowers. Let me give her she flowers. Or let me give she her flowers. Yeah, I'm here with my own amazing baby girl. Mm. Although she's very stressful, but she can stress you, come on, sweats for your head, but oh well, I'm grateful I have her, right? I don't know what I will actually do. You know, those lonely days, you know, single people like not us, when we have that lonely days, you just be rolling around your bed, no shoulder to lean on, nobody to cuddle. Then you just find this baby girl calling you, Tori, where are you? And then I'm like, okay, at least I know someone is actually thinking about me. So I'm not all absolutely alone. I'm here with Ability One of City Bomb. Please, I'm the only one that is expected to call her that name. Her name is Annie Ekeme, but Annie for short, because that's her. I love calling her. Hi baby girl.
2: Hi darling. Good evening, guys.
1: Please, it is darling.
2: Hi darling.
1: No, darling, please spell it.
2: It is me that is calling you. Don't
1: you want to call me darling? We should hi darling.
2: It's okay. This is why you cannot just
1: accept. Please just see our alien. I'm
2: gonna do a lot to you. Man will come now to toast you.
1: Must you always just spread my linen every time?
2: It's okay, it's fine. Hey, I'll stop there. Hi guys, good evening my baby dragon. How are you guys doing? Hey. I hope you guys are fine, because me, I'm fine. I've had dinner, I've eaten.
1: Why you know we did fine? Food.
2: I got blessed. The individual that she sent that dinner for us.
1: I beg you.
2: You are the real MVP. Thank you very much. God put back where you removed from.
1: Amen.
2: Your own
1: even though I know they talk to you. Amen. Because I follow shop the food.
2: Okay, so Terry has said it all. That's what we do on this show. We banter, we give you good vibe, good conversation, and good music. So yeah. I want you to stay tuned to this show, because this is our one show you can just be yourself. I mean, you can literally do anything on this show and we wouldn't even frown.
1: Not at all.
2: Do you understand?
1: You just have to be mindful of the words, your choice of words. Aside that,
2: that's the only
1: your
2: thing.
1: Opinion it is
2: totally valid
1: and accepted. We want to hear it. Like you know that crazy thoughts, that thing you say, if somebody should hear this, they'll ask me if I'm actually squishy. No. We really want to know that your skoy thoughts.
2: Because there's a skoy skoy.
1: I don't blame you.
2: Sorry, skoy skoy is mighty agba skoy skoy. But I manage her that way. So what is your own I cannot manage? I'm very good at this. Anyways, I want you to know that this is a safe space. It's that one show you get to be yourself. Get to be yourself without trying to pretend you're someone else.
1: Yeah.
2: I love calling this show your evening exhale and your safe space. Imagine coming back from work hectic. You just tune in to hear our beautiful. You know, here's my voice soft. Even my dragon voice is soft today. So imagine listening to these beautiful voices and you're just going to sleep. Baba, you will smile and sleep. You will pray to God, smile and sleep. And that is what I want for you. So stay locked in and stay tuned. And if you're new here, welcome to the show.
1: Yeah, welcome, and we are so glad that you are joining us. Yeah, so this is a hook, line, and sinker show with the dynamic duo, Tori Enya and the Annie, and today promised to be very amazing and interesting. So before we go into those uncomfortable questions to ask before getting married or in your relationships, we will quickly just rant about our day. Talk about things that happened and then open up the phone lines for you to call in and share what is happening in your area. What happened? What? Oh, Jesus. If I tell you what is happening here, then I will tell you what is happening in my area. Because, God, I don't know. Whenever this particular... Yeah, so we'll open the phone lines for you to call in and share what is happening in your area. And what happened today? What did you see on air? Online or offline that actually got you peace, that actually brought smile to your face? What's the opinion you... What is that thought you thought? What's the thought you had? Let me not say thought you thought. Mm-hmm. What is that thought you had, right? Yeah. That actually you feel like you should share it. yes, with us, that particular aspect of life that you just thought about and you feel like no one else know about this, but I have to share this so that others could get to know about it. So yes, that this is a time for you to call in, share how your day went, what you saw offline and online that actually got you peace, what happened in your compound, and to students, how you're preparing to go back home for the break. Do you really want to leave Calabar? Because, oh well, some people just want to go back home. Yeah, so the phone line is 080-9444-4058. So while I was reading out the phone line, something came into my head. I want to say, so for Cretech students, what do you think about the building, or what word would I use? Is it refurbishment of your main gate or something? Because I feel the school have other things for this Zenith Bank to invest their money into, and you know, and I feel like, do you understand? Mm. I feel like they have other lapses inside the school, from the system, the resort portals, to the non-payment of staffs and everything. I feel Zenith Bank could actually do something aside changing the front view and what did they call it? Aesthetics, yes, of the, because, okay, so what, oh well, let's just, as a Cretech student, right, what do you think about this particular construction of your main gate? I want you to like call in or share if you are, if you have the opportunity to actually give an idea of what should be changed in the school instead of the main gate, what would it be?
2: The phone line is
1: 4444-4058.
2: You were patiently waiting for me. 4444-4058. Call in and share your opinion, like Tori said. If you're a student in
1: the position to actually give an alternative idea of what Zenith Bank should invest in, aside the reconstruction of the school gates, yeah, what would it be? So aside that, I'm just saying, I want to get to know what you think, if we're actually thinking the same page, because I don't know if Annie is thinking what I am thinking, because since yesterday I heard the news, I'm like, I don't know why I'm saying this, because I think I am directly affected by what is happening in the school. I'm not a student, but a parent of mine is working there, and what she's using her eye to see. When I heard that Zenith Bank is actually the one sponsoring the reconstruction of the gate, I was like, so in everything in that school, why the gate? Because I don't see a problem. Although, yes, they're supposed to, it's a state school, it's supposed to look good, and you know, but I feel there are some things in this school that's supposed to be looked into rather than the school gate. So I was just thinking, I was like, okay, fine. I don't know if you think the same thing. That is why I am bringing this out here. It should be part of our rant, yeah? I can call in a rant. What's your thoughts? Is it a rant or you're supporting the old thing? I know this is definitely not a political show, and that question is, it's neither a political question. It's just, I will, Anya Kemel, look at me. I just want
2: I try to.
1: Look at me. Look at me. Yes, I just want to know your own opinion on that particular matter. 080-9444-4058. If you're in the position to pick an alternative idea rather than the reconstruction of the school gate, what would it be? 080-9444-4058. So while we wait for your responses on that and how your day went, I and Annie will be telling you quickly how our day went. Calm down.
2: I know you're going to say Annie, I don't have anything to say. Honestly, right? Let me just say something concerning that. Now, a lot of construction has been going on in school.
1: Yeah.
2: New buildings coming up here and there. Mm-hmm. This is a particular building that they're currently on now.
1: Yeah.
2: There were two of them. They're not done. They're still
1: going
2: on that, yeah. But they're almost done. The roofing is done, the glass and everything. And I asked, what is that building for? What are they building? Because honestly, we thought we were building a new lecture
1: venue.
2: Yes.
1: So.
2: I don't know.
1: Maybe it's an administrative block for a particular faculty or department.
2: It is too big to be that. It is too big.
1: It could be that they can have a combined couple. Do you understand?
2: Like, an apple glass.
1: I've actually not gone in. It's been a while I entered this school, yeah?
2: Enter. You actually think you're going into a very, very official, like a company. I don't even know how to put it. You'd feel your
1: don't worry, when it's time to, what do they call it? When it is time to launch the building, you're going to see. All right, let's take this call. Hello, good evening.
3: Hello.
1: Yeah, good evening, Ifeoma. Why is your voice like this?
3: I'm good. How is it
1: going? Yeah, we're good, but we sound brighter than you, so...
3: I'm not going to take it, you know. I'm not my calabash. That's not really interesting.
1: Are you for real?
3: Yeah. I've traveled. I'm not my calabash.
1: Oh, wow.
2: And you said your Android phone got bad? I think that was all those.
1: Hello?
3: What do you say?
1: Annie was asking the question that your Android phone is bad.
3: No, my Android phone. It's my phone. I don't have Android phone.
1: Oh, my. Oh, we miss you so much, Ifeoma.
3: Yeah.
1: When will it be bad? When will you get back?
3: I don't know. Next month.
1: Next week or October? Hey, God, I beg you.
2: So this is you calling in
1: and be like, oh, Tori, officially, I'm dumping you. So you just have to live your life without me. That is what it means.
3: No, I'll be calling you guys. Just that. I'm not hearing
1: people
3: from here.
1: Yeah, but you can actually join us. We are online. You can use the online radio. I think Unical Mnet, right?
2: Yes.
1: Unical M.net. If you have an Android phone there, you can actually check it out. You can connect to us from there, wherever you are.
3: Okay.
1: Yeah.
3: Okay.
1: Yeah.
3: Thank you. Love you,
1: right. Love you too, Ifeoma. Stay safe. I cannot wait for you to come back. Please, come back fast. I'm begging you. Oh my God. Do you know, I'm actually pained. Like, I don't know how, but I am pained.
2: She
1: called
2: us yesterday. She would have told
1: She would have said something and then maybe give you.
2: We have been teaching you these sequences. This is how you know how you're going to be intentional to your partner. I'm going to deep, right? I feel so emotional right now. But
1: I'm actually pained. Oh my.
2: Anyways, you can call in and tell us how your day went, or tell us the question, tell us your answer to the question Tori asked. If you were to be in the position of, you know, Zenith Bank that is, you know, rebuilding or reconstructing the gate of Unicross, what would you actually use the funds for instead in the school? The phone line to join in the conversation is 0094444058. 0094444058.
1: Yeah, so while we wait for you to maybe respond, because obviously Kotech student, we need to hear your own thought on this. You cannot just be going to school to go and feel manual according to Fanta the Joker. So you stayed 5 years in school and you're busy feeling manual.
2: Honestly, I feel like
1: you're busy feeling manual, so you don't see any man.
2: I feel like that money would have been used in the hostels in the school
1: instead.
2: Yes, now those hostels have been there for a long while.
1: Yeah,
2: probably. I don't know, maybe to do some repairs or something, but I feel like a whole lot things, like something could be done to the hostel to make it better, right? Anyways, that's my own opinion. I don't know, you can call in and share your own opinion too. So for how my day went, anyways, everybody knows I'm still an undergraduate. I have just give me 3 weeks. I need just 3 weeks.
1: Wow.
2: 3 weeks. In the next 3 weeks, I'll come back to you as a graduate. Yes. I had an ATM class today. I was so tired. I felt so tired this morning. But I had to go for my ATM class. After I was done with my ATM class, I went to meet my my supervisor, rather, my project supervisor. When I was on my project supervisor, I came down to the office, right? Because I had some things to work on. I had to work on my project, and I had to also work on an assignment I have to submit next week. So, very boring. I had a very boring day. So, tell me how your interesting day went, because I want to know how your interesting day went. I had a very boring one. Highlights of the evening. My favorite snack is bread and akara.
1: Yeah, whoa.
2: Yes. That's my favorite snack. I call it a snack because it's something that I'll have to eat much of to actually be
1: get filled,
2: right? So my favorite snack is bread and akara, and I had the most delicious akara sauce today. You know, mama will usually say, oh, go and get akara from mama at Itagbo layout. Yes, mama is back and her sauce is better. You know when they say back and better?
1: Like back and better. Like back and better, mm-hmm. Indeed. Like we could not get enough of it. And I was like, I want another. Like, I want to come on, let me go. It should be, I want another.
2: So that really made my evening. As I like, this one time, I leave you guys. I just to go back home and
1: sleep.
2: Because nothing made it this life. Right? Nothing made day. So Terry, how did your day go? Let me tell you how Terry's day. Like, how do I know? Because I called her. So when I called Tori, I did a video call actually, and Tori was in her house. She didn't go anywhere today. She was inside darkness. I was talking with darkness, actually, but I was hearing voice.
1: No, I had a plan for the day. But now the problem was that this guy, I told him, I don't know if it's just me, but I told this guy that I always tell them, if you want to see me, and then it is supposed to be maybe on a Monday or a Tuesday, and yeah, then you tell me on Friday, please make sure you let me know that you really want to see me. Like, remind me, because I can just put any other thing that come my way. I can just go for a random walk with someone, or a random drive with someone, or just have conversations and then forget that I actually had somewhere to go.
2: A plan with someone.
1: Yeah, so the effort you actually put in trying to bring me out of my house really matters. You cannot just tell me, okay, let us meet on Tuesday, and then you keep quiet. Then Tuesday morning, you expect that I'll pick my phone and I'll call you. Oh, hello, where am I supposed to meet you? Me, never. It can never happen.
2: Mm.
1: So this particular person, we've been scheduling. Oh, we'll see today, we'll fix. Oh, we'll cancel. And then I say, okay, finally. On Friday, I say, make sure you remind me on Tuesday. Tuesday, I won't be doing anything like that. So just by 8:30, I have to come here. So Tuesday is free, and remind me to come see you. He said, okay. We texted till 12 a.m. this morning. Mm. I was like, remind me. He said, okay. Do you know that throughout the morning, I asked him, I was the one that actually initiated. I was like, where are you staying? The uncle went blank. Like, I never asked him, where is he staying?
2: He never
1: before.
2: Ready to
1: and
2: see
1: And see,
2: you
1: he
2: know.
1: Failed to understand that I don't even visit people in their houses. I don't.
2: Have you ever come to my house before?
1: Exactly. So for me to tell you, ask you, where are you staying? And then you went, I understand that, okay, maybe he never come see you for your house before, or you don't have friends that come around, but he did not say anything. Like, after 4 hours, and then around 6, he texted and asked me, where are you now? The way I laugh, eh? Oh, instead of my, like, you're not serious.
2: You're not
1: by
2: ready.
1: 6. And you think me, I will come. Me, I had a planned day, but it did not go as I actually wanted it to go. So I will not blame anybody. So that was, I was indoors throughout. Nowhere to go to. But now there's something I really want to rant about. I don't know if it's just me, but I feel I have too much compassion. I have empathy. That is what they call it.
2: Too much empathy.
1: Yes. And in cases that I'm not even supposed to feel compassion, I find myself feeling compassionate for that situation, or feel for the person involved in it.
2: Mm.
1: Now, what I want to say is really sensitive, and I would just overlook it. I won't want to say it, but something happened today, and to be frank, I did not like it.
2: Okay.
1: I did not like it. But anyways, my day went smooth. Well, I made beautiful soup that was so sweet, and I was offering Anya came in, but she said she doesn't want to eat my food. So
2: you said you made okay.
1: No, you for talk. Talk, make her aim me something. Talk. Your mouth just scratch.
2: Whenever you tell me something, I don't want other people to know. Tell me this particular one is only for you. Yes, I'll know. You know, I used to do I'm a boy on a very, very steady level. Oh,
1: thank God that you have actually exposed yourself.
2: Anyway, yeah, we have a message on WhatsApp.
1: All right, sure. That was what I was about reading out.
2: Yeah, this one said, hi, Tori and Annie. Annie would love him. Look, give me a man that texts me with love emojis.
1: So busy. And then you will do what? You will give us what?
2: Nothing. He said, hi, Tori and Annie. Hi. It's God's own. Just joining anyways. How was your day? Oh, we had... Tori had... I had... You should understand. We had a very boring day.
1: Very boring.
2: Very, very boring day. Please tell us how your day went. We want to know if your day is interesting. Anyways, we've been talking. And remember, we gave you good vibe, good conversation,
1: and good music. Yes, we'll be going on a music break. A very quick one because we have a lot packed for today's episode. Yeah, we have the uncomfortable questions to ask. Yeah,
2: your partner
1: before marriage or anything, and then we have a story. All right, I'll be leaving you in the hands of Olivia Dean, Let Alone the One You Love. Let me take that again. Let Alone the One You Love by Olivia Dean. And we'll be right back after this music break. Don't go anywhere. We'll be right back.

you so much, man. I miss you as a friend. And should I say as my person? I don't know. Either ways, I don't know if you listen to this.

0: 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If you're just turning on your radio set, you're onto the Hook, Line and Sinker Show right here on Unicorn Radio International 103.5 FM Calabar. We the dynamic duo Tori Enya and the Annie.
1: Yes, and the song we just played for you is I Admit by Kumi. And
0: for a very strange...
1: Can you rest? For a very strange reason, right? A friend of mine sent this song to me and asked me to listen to it. And the lyrics actually just went so well or blended or synced too well with what happened between us. And it's just, you know, like listening to the song, it's more like he's speaking to me. And I understood, I could feel what the song carried or carries. Anyways, I hope you enjoyed that piece. Aside my own personal history on the song, I hope you actually enjoyed it. You can also send it to someone that you're not speaking to or you haven't actually spoken to for a while. Someone you actually expected a lot to happen between the both of you, but one way or the other, something just came and it did not go the way it was expected. You send it to them and... No, I guarantee you that it could work because it actually worked on me. So surely it's going to work for you. So welcome back. And thank you so much for staying locked in. So this is a Hook, Line and Sinker Show with the Dynamic Duo. And before we went on that music break, we had some SMS from... Yes, we had an SMS, and I want to take the first SMS yesterday that we missed. I think I should leave it when we are maybe giving a quick review of what we did yesterday. We can now, you know,
0: talk about the message. All right,
1: yes. So this particular SMS is coming from our very own. He said, "Excellent evening, beautiful ladies. Excellent evening to you too.
0: Hi.
1: Say today was mixed for me." Obviously, go always a mix for me. I don't know. I was supposed to start tutoring one of my pastor's children today, but the rain stopped me and I went to church and had to leave before the end of service because of my night shift, which was painful because I was really enjoying evening service. This month is Family Week in my church, Salvation Station Church International. And my family group is handling services in church this week. Pastor Dima. So this message is coming from Dima. We are so sorry that you had to leave church. Even me too. I find it very difficult to leave church when like the service is not yet over. I find it really difficult to leave church.
0: Oh my God, they make me feel like Satan.
1: Obviously, be like say you Satan. But like sincerely, I find it really difficult to leave church when the service is not yet over. You won't see me do that.
0: I love doing it, but it's just that maybe something comes up and I just have to step out.
1: Yeah.
0: But let's not go into that anyways. So before we went on that break, like we said, we ranted about our day, and that was a text message from one of our listeners, Dima from One Set. So quickly, what we did yesterday, we had said we're going to be giving you guys some tips and everything. So yesterday we did uncomfortable questions to ask before getting married, uncomfortable questions to ask that your partner before you say yes I do. We took three yesterday.
1: Yes, we took three yesterday.
0: The first one was, what happens if one of us gains weight, loses motivation or changes physically? Can we still feel chosen? The second one is, do we want a baby or do we want a family, and what does that mean to each of us? The third one was, how often do we expect intimacy? And what makes each of us feel close, seen, and safe? Right? So we're going to take at least three more today. We're going to finish this week, right?
1: Yeah.
0: We're going to finish this week, and we're going to take three more today.

0: parents, and sometimes one person has to drop back from work. At least, not child, maybe for the time being, depending on, you know, your partner. So the question here is, if we have children, if Mamie and you marry, and it's all of us, we have children, who will you stay back from work? Or do we both keep going? Yes, yeah, so what's your take on this story?
1: What does taking care of yourself look like to you?
0: No.
1: Okay.
0: So, I feel like most of the times when children come into your marriage, you said something about children being a sign of the love you have with this person.
1: Yes.
0: Yes, you shared with
1: physical this person. Expression of the love
0: you have with shared. This person.
1: Yeah.
0: Yeah. When you have a child, it does not automatically mean that, you know, your marriage has changed, no doubt. But, you know, where am I going with this? Let me bring it together.
1: Yeah, I'm listening to you.
0: Let me bring it together. I'm not saying, sometimes they always want the woman to stop going to work. Yes, you've given birth. It's time for you to look after your children, focus on your children, leave work, do this, do that. It's fine, but you keep forgetting that before this woman became your wife, before she became mother, she was a girl and a dreamer.
1: With dreams, yes.
0: With exactly. dreams, just like every other person. So when you want her to actually step back, you want her to leave that job she loves doing, you want her to leave that thing that has been providing for her way before you came along, you have to actually give her time and respect her decision if she doesn't. That's what I want to say. You have to give her time.
1: Why do I feel like there's where this thing is going to... Remember the thing you told me now?
0: About what?
1: He said...
0: Okay, oh my goodness. That one is not even the same. Okay, what were you trying to talk about was that there's this friend of mine who I've been speaking to. He's an evil guy. Huh? You guys don't need that detail, but anyways. And I was telling him about the job I do and everything and how I get home late. He was like, say if you're my woman, you will not be working that work. And I found it sweet and I found it a bit annoying because I felt like, why you tell me what to do? Mm. And I also found it sweet in the fact that, okay, you're looking out for me. Because he was like, I can't have you outside by that time. When one, I'm not with you. Two, you're outside alone. I don't want you being outside alone by that time because I won't be able to rest until you get home. And sometimes I have to turn in early because of the type of work he does. And I won't be able to sleep or have peace until you are actually home. And I found that sweet because compared to the last person who usually sleep and leave me on the road. Okay. God. Who would sleep and leave me on the road? And I'll get back home and I'll be wondering what to do with the entire time I have left. But, Sorry about that. Anyway, so that's what I'm driving here. If this woman decides that she can keep a baby and keep a home, all you have to do as a man, no need to force, no need to do bim bim bim bim bim. Just let, because before she came, you came into her life, she was actually someone that was working so hard to achieve a dream. So if you force her to actually stay back and take care of that child, you are forcing that woman to
1: let go of her
0: shrinking
1: dream.
0: Her. You're shrinking her. And trust me, you don't want to have a shrinked woman around you. Honestly. Anyway, Story, what's your take on this?
1: Oh, well, about babies. If we have kids, we're stepping back from work or do we both keep going? Stepping back from work. You know, when the question is very somehow... because obviously the person that will have to like step back a little bit is the woman because she needs that time.
0: It's always expected of her.
1: It is not expected, it is her duty. She's one that you don't expect to give birth to a child and then the man will step back and be breastfeeding your baby or taking care of your baby.
0: No, I didn't mean that part.
1: No, I'm trying. I understand. Okay. I'm going bit by bit, right? We need to get cleared. It is the woman's duty to take care of her children, right? It is the woman's duty to take care of her children for the very maybe first 1 year and like that. So now this is more like an after this.

0: 1 year after the children are grown, who is to, you know, take care of the children. Now, if you discover that your wife is a career woman, career-driven lady, she's someone that don't joke with her career, mm-hmm. right? I don't think one person stepping back for one person or whatever, it's necessary. It's just for you to reason, okay, who will take care of our children? Obviously, the wife, right? So you just, you know, do it.
1: Do what?
0: Your wife will take care of the children.
1: Will take care of them how? By stepping back to actually take care of them?
0: No, that is why we actually have crèche now. We have daycares. We have daycares. That's what I'm saying. If you're a career woman, right, sometimes you have to sacrifice.
1: I know sometimes.
0: Some months you have to sacrifice for your children. Mm. But when they are grown, you cannot go back. Now, what we are looking for is a man that supports the career of that lady. You know, after giving birth to your children, right, you actually spend, let me say, up to 3-4 years to take care of those children, to make them
1: take care of yourself.
0: Yourself too. And your children too. Just as long as the man is providing the normal, right?
1: Mm-hmm.
0: It is fine.
1: I don't think it's always up to 3-4 years.
0: How many years they want dinner?
1: How many years did they give person for leave to go take care of picking, come back?
0: No. Okay, yes. If it's the leave, fine.
1: Mm-hmm.
0: I mean career.
1: Okay.
0: Like, I feel like when it comes to career, it's like you own something that you can control. Yeah, exactly. That you can control. Yeah. So that was what I actually meant. Exactly. So if that woman is that kind of person, we have daycares that you can actually just put them in the daycares, and then you try to make sure that you live your life or do whatever you do. But may you know, even at that, we still need parents to be present in their children's lives.
1: Mm-hmm.
0: And we need mothers too to be present in their children's lives.
1: Mm-hmm.
0: So I don't really know.
1: I just feel like the child was given to the both of you. The two of you created it. Two of you would find a way to take care of it. To take care of the child. I don't know how to call it it. Oh God. Two of you will find a way to take care of your child. But you see that burden of placing everything on the woman. Now she carry picking, go the crèche. Now she go carry back the picking.
0: No.
1: All those kind of things.
0: It's a joint effort.
1: Exactly.
0: Right?
1: That's what I'm saying.
0: It's a team job. It's teamwork. It's not just your wife,
1: the woman. Sometimes go pick up the baby, go back home, make food.
0: Have you seen? I feel like the fathers we are having these days are very different.
1: Where they go to,
0: like they take care of their children.
1: Yes.
0: The shift of parenting we are having now is very different.
1: And
0: you know, back
1: you,
0: then our time is just our mothers.
1: Me, my daddy followed.
0: You be Gen Z now. Our parents were there. Our dads were there providing, doing it. But you see them present, like present. They are there, but they are not as there as our mothers. But now you see that immediately a child is being given birth to, you see the father, their mother. Like, if you check on TikTok, there's this lady that just gave birth. What's her name again?
1: Who's that?
0: Chocomilo baby. That lady. She gave it, and then she was saying that since she got pregnant, her husband has been there. And she's not the only one saying this thing. Other women too are saying it. So I feel there's a shift now that this kind of question, it is good, it is very, very good, but there's a shift now. Men are now more present. I think most men are now present in their children's life, that their wife will not even feel like, oh, there's something
1: there's
0: missing.
1: So much burden.
0: Exactly.
1: In her.
0: Exactly.
1: That is how we
0: So this is a very good, this is a very, very good question. Say, if we have kids, we're stepping back from work, or do we but keep going? I don't think anybody has to step back from work. Now, I feel for the wife, she just needs to rest because she just came out from a very stressful journey and everything. So aside that, I don't think she has to stay back from work, especially when she's good and she's fine now, she wants to continue. I feel the man should support her. So you need to ask your partner this kind of question to actually know what you're about to put your leg inside for your own good.
1: Yes.
0: You know, you will cry.
1: Okay, and do not forget, you can also share your opinion on this one. If we have kids, who is stepping back from work, or do we both keep going? The phone line is 0094444058. 0094444058. So the next one, this is going to be the fifth one. We're taking three more today, right? So this is going to be the fifth one. This is, what role should our parents or in-laws play in our life? Daily support or healthy distance?
0: Yay.
1: Now, this particular one. I'm going to elaborate extensively, exhaustively on it. Because I'm just going to talk on this because of what in-laws, I've actually seen in-laws do to their son-in-laws and their daughter-in-laws. Right, so I feel like when it comes to your parents, now I'm not saying your parents are not supposed to be, they are still your parents even when you're married, but you have left them. You have found a rib of your rib, and the two of you are supposed to come and be one. Do you understand me?
0: Yeah.
1: There are some scenarios that are always very common here in Nigeria. Your mom coming to the house like unexpected visit.
0: Mm-hmm.
1: You know, when they come to the house, unexpected visit, they want to do everything. And now, you should be able to communicate to your own mother, your parents, that in as much as I respect you as my mother, you should also respect my wife too.
0: Mm-hmm.
1: Because, yes, you're still in my life, but now, my wife is now my own present, like my mother too, because she's the one taking care of my everyday need. And I don't even understand what I'm trying to say. Mm-hmm. It doesn't mean that your wife is taking the place of your mother. She's not uprooting her from that place. But you see, that due respect that comes with the title of a wife, it should be accorded to the I and the T. It should be accorded with the I and the T. No compromise. She can't come to the house and want to enter the kitchen of your wife, or you. She knows that your wife has made a meal for you already, and she wants to, even if she wants to, you know, there are some, I don't even understand, there's some attitude that usually comes with it.
0: Yeah.
1: Should be avoided. That's what it says here. It says here, healthy distance or daily support.
0: Yes.
1: Daily healthy support, distance, should we keep them afar? If you notice this kind of thing, we keep them afar. Or daily support, people we can actually lean on to. Do you understand me?
0: Yeah.
1: People we can actually lean on to.
0: Yeah, okay. So me personally, there's something I want to say about this. What role should our parents play? So I feel like it all boils down to the kind of relationship each person had with their parents.
1: Okay.
0: Yeah. So in the case that this boy is the first child, right? The first child, and he has been the person in the picture taking care of the parent and everything, and then he gets married, and the wife is now, or before he gets married, the wife is asking this question. It will be difficult for him to actually, you know, want to pick. Do you understand? Now, he has been present in his parents' life from, like, the onset. Mm-hmm. And everything is just around him. So, because in this situation, the boy is going to be confused, because you cannot keep, distance with such, that kind of situation. Don't you think?
1: Mm.
0: It would be difficult. No, like, I want you to say something about it. Don't you think it would be difficult to keep that kind of distance? Because now he's the person there all the time. And it's not like the girl is taking him. He's taking the attention or shifting.
1: The parents understand that in as much as you are in their life, you are about to start a family of your own. Look, it all boils down to understanding.
0: Yeah.
1: Understanding, they should understand that you're about to start a family of your own, and you're telling me that this boy cannot pick at that point, then really, he's not ready for marriage. He's not ready to take a role of a husband. He's not ready to be married. Because before you decide in your head that you're ready to be married, you will make sure that you have kept everything in place.
0: Yeah.
1: Even if you have not figured out, I'm not saying figure 100% out, no. Yeah. But at least figure the ones that you know that, okay, this one is not going to
0: bring a very, exactly, it's not a big deal, you get. Oh, well, for me, I would say that this is a good question. What role should our parents or in-laws play in our life? Daily support or healthy distance?
1: In times of argument?
0: I think it is healthy distance. And if there's one thing I don't like, is a third party in my relationship.
1: During argument?
0: During argument. You see, third parties. I can have issue with you and you will not know. I don't like it when we have a little argument, or except it's a very big thing that we need extra advice or extra opinion on. Aside that, I don't want that third party. I don't need it. We are together. This is you and I. We can actually handle this. We can decide to settle it without anyone's advice or opinion, right? That's also what I think.
1: How do you handle disrespect that comes towards your partner from your parents, be it both boy and both girl? Because you see scenarios where your mother is talking and the next thing she's hitting your wife, or your mother is talking, or the father of your wife is talking and the next time he's hitting you.
0: You dare not.
1: You understand? So how do you handle that? These are the things you discuss with that partner.
0: My partner, my man, let me call my man, that as it is stress, my man, you don't dare. You would not even try it. But I know that this thing you're talking about is always from the male side, the male parents, male parents, the male siblings are the ones that always act in that way of wanting to hit the girl and talk to her anyhow and whatever. But this is me saying that I will not accept any form of disrespect towards my man.
1: I will not accept any form of disrespect towards myself. You give me okra, I give you chopping board, I chop the okra.
0: Oh, bam. I'm not surprised.
1: I get chopping board and I will chop that okra, I'll pound it. I cook okra soup.
0: Ladies and gentlemen, we have a whole lot of other uncomfortable questions you should ask in your relationships. We just took three extra.
1: The first one is,
0: if we have kids, who's stepping back from work, or do we both keep going? And then the second is, what role should our parents or in-laws play in our life? In our lives, daily support or healthy distance? And then we have tried to this is what it is. I think they are healthy distance, and Annie said she thinks it's healthy or she would actually prefer healthy distance too. So we're moving quickly to another the situation we have for the day.
1: Okay, before we do that, remember you had a text message from yesterday?
0: Someone did, concerning
1: the first three we had. The first three uncomfortable questions to ask a partner we did yesterday. So, I'm really, really looking for that message. So
0: it's right there.
1: I've seen it.
0: Yeah.
1: Okay, here it goes. Excellent evening, ladies.
0: Yeah.
1: Okay, this was...
0: That was yesterday.
1: That was yesterday.
0: Have you seen it?
1: Honestly, still looking for it. Okay, so excellent evening, beautiful ladies. For me, if I'm into your physical stature, it's the least of my attraction. And I'm the kind of man that wants to spend as much time as I want with my partner and helping her grow as I'm growing, and to me, having a baby is a proof of our love and a sign we are committed to our family. Intimacy is very important to me. Even with my friends, talk more of my wife. This was from Dima yesterday. Okay. I'm so sorry we couldn't take it yesterday, Dima. From the depth of my heart, I am so sorry. Now he's replying. This message is a reply to the first one we gave out. Yes. Yeah. What happens if one of us gains weight, loses motivation, or changes physically? Can we still feel chosen? So this was Dima's response to this.
0: Yeah. So we have a message here on WhatsApp, and it says, "Well, my day went super well, Sha. Nothing much. It's God's own that met you at campus yesterday. Remember, Tori? Yes, I remember you. Yesterday, I gave you a shout-out, God's own, yesterday. And I guess you didn't join the program yesterday. Yeah, thank you so much, God's own, for sharing how your day went, although we have actually passed that particular segment of the show. So, yes, we'll be going quickly to what we have for the day, the story we have for the day. And when I read this, I was like, you don't make mistake. You for no tester. So, right, let me just read out the story. It says, my friend proposed to his girlfriend a week back or a few weeks ago, and they are already deep into marriage preparations, but he wanted to run a grit test on her first. A grit test. Like, what do you mean by grit test?
1: What do you mean by propose on somebody I want to come around?
0: Now we now have jealousy test. You now have grit test. Mm. We now have selfish test. You now have go digging test. Everything now has...
1: Everybody want to test.
0: So now said, but so he got a new SIM, a different phone, and started chatting with her as a secret admirer. He promised to send her money for shopping. She refused to drop her account details. So he used her OPAY number and sent her 300,000 naira directly. He sent the screenshot. She replied, thank you, but I never asked you do. And I say he then asked her to come see him at a hotel. She refused. He asked her to refund the money. She refused. Then she blocked him. She never mentioned any of it to my friend, and she kept the 300,000 naira. Did she pass the test? Let me take it.
1: 300,000 I will enter my account.
0: And you think I'll return it?
1: I think I'll return it. It's money that I did not ask for.
0: I did not ask you.
1: It's okay.
0: Money I did not ask you. So now this person says, my friend proposed to his girlfriend a few weeks ago, and they are already deep into marriage preparations. But he wanted to run a grit test on her first. He got a new SIM, a different phone, and started chatting her as a secret admirer. He promised to send her money for shopping. She refused to drop her account details. So he used her OPAY number and sent her 300,000 naira directly. He sent the screenshot. She replied, thank you, but I never asked you though. He then asked her to come see him at a hotel. She refused. He asked her to refund the money. She refused. Then she blocked him. She never mentioned any of it to my friend, and she kept the 300,000 naira. Did she pass the test? So you tested somebody, and they now want me to determine or to conclude if she passed the test or not. Anyways, you will do that. 080-9444-405-808. 080-9444-405-8. Annie, did she pass the test?
1: She passed the test.
0: Like, she passed the
1: she
0: test.
1: She overpassed it. Yee? 300k.
0: She not go pass the
1: you
0: test.
1: You go send the money, gimme. He enter inside my account. Then it money started. I did not ask for.
0: Eh? Do you know how sweet money did not ask for used to be?
1: Actually, when it's not your own. Very, very delicious.
0: Now, there's something this man did that is funny.
1: Why would you want to do a test after her. You've proposed to her? So if she not failed so test, you're now disengaged.
0: And now hear that they're already very deep. They are really into deep marriage into marriage preparation. So imagine that for him now, this is like a fail. This is she failing the test. What would he do?
1: He will go and disengage her. These are things you're supposed to do before you even engage somebody.
0: Why didn't you do the test, all the tests in life? You'd have done all the tests you have in your life before even going forward to do the
1: jealousy
0: proposal.
1: Test, though.
0: Greed test, though. HIV test, though. STI test.
1: Do though. All of it.
0: Do all. Will you insult my mother-in-law test? Will you insult my mother?
1: Exactly.
0: Do all the tests. Then after proposing, like, what kind of wickedness is inside you? Because now. Imagine that this lady failing the test now, blocking you and not mentioning the 300,000 to you. It means you now go down and say, I am the one who, and
1: well, that's
0: I was
1: just greed.
0: I was, that's actually, that's
1: maybe it's always made me related to something. You. When I was speaking to someone, right?
0: Yeah,
1: a talking stage, I asked a question because it was questions now, and I asked, if somebody sends me money, would you want me to take that money and leave it? He said he had no concerns where my money came from. As far as I'm not seeing somebody and the money is being sent to me, like, he does not. So it is not a greed test. She did not ask for that money. You went and got her number through what illegal means. You can be sued for that.
0: Actually, it could be, you can be, yo.
1: Getting somebody's phone number through illegal means. The way I'm saying it with serious face. Because she did not ask for it. She really did not ask for it. You went, you searched for her phone number in OP, and you sent her the money. And she said, thank you, but I didn't ask for this. And you didn't ask to meet her in the hotel. From where to where? Anyways, this is just my opinion on this.
0: So, okay, imagine that this girl did the same to you. Imagine that this girl now texted you and told you.
1: Or even use one of her friends.
0: And use one of her friends that you are not aware about. And they come and be touching you and be doing everything and send you 300,000 and then tell you to go and meet them. I feel like if it was a man, he would have gone to the hotel.
1: I don't want to say this.
0: If it was the man that this girl was testing, and I feel like women don't even test men like that the way men do. Like, what kind of insecurity do you have?
1: Like, how will you tell somebody that you have proposed to? There's nothing there to test her. Okay, you will marry her.
0: Do you know? I think this other movie between Bimbo and Uzo. He was testing her throughout.
1: Throughout? Okay.
0: This Birkin's bag.
1: I'm trying to get back and everything.
0: I'm trying to remember the name of this
1: movie. You see how that
0: one
1: is? You see, what triggered Uzo to do that was because of the sister.
0: The sister.
1: Right. And Bimbo loved this man enough. Because, like, when she met him, the two of them did what? They had nothing. Abi? They had nothing.
0: They had nothing. He was starting his business at the time. And she too, she was starting her own business too.
1: I don't deal with this guy since day one. I don't chop when he come. When we go back to square one, I go sit there with him. It's as simple as that.
0: Alright, we have a message on WhatsApp. And this person is saying, good evening, my loves. Good evening, baby girl.
1: Evening.
0: I feel this is Dorothy. I guess this should be Dorothy. So you say my today own furniture. Say my type of girl, she passed 100%. Thank you. You say, let her enjoy the funds. Why would you test your girl? Trust issues everywhere. Like, do you like what kind of insecurity do you have? Like, how
1: that will make you go
0: you
1: and
0: have
1: test
0: proposed,
1: woman?
0: Now, I thought before proposal, you have actually thought thoroughly about who you really want to spend your life with.
1: Exactly.
0: So, what do you mean by grit test? We did see something, no?
1: With 300k, you have catch me.
0: Please, next time, do the grit test with like
1: 1 million.
0: You say 1 million, 2 million.
1: Now we won.
0: Oh, Barra, God, I beg.
1: The 300k kid that you said for somebody, they should come and meet inside hotel. Ha!
0: Brotherly.
1: Beg, you should calm down.
0: So now you're asking me if the guy passed the test. Anyways, let me hear your opinion on this. So this friend is telling us that his friend proposed to his girlfriend, and the girl agreed that they are deep into marriage preparations when this guy decided to do a grit test on his fiancé. And he decided to do a grit test on his fiancé. Abby?
1: Yeah.
0: Okay.
1: Why are you agreeing?
0: No, we didn't show. Yes. He decided to do a grit test on her. And he got a new SIM, got a new phone, and was pretending to be a secret admirer. Promised to take her out for shopping. Asked her for her account details and she refused. He now stole her account number, her OP account number, sent her money, 300,000, and then asked her to come and see him in the hotel, which she bluntly refused, and then went forward to block the number without knowing that, oh, it's actually her fiance that is doing this particular thing, no, and she blocked the number. Now he's asking if the girl passed the test. Now she refused to see him and also refused to return the money because the guy asked her to return the money. She refused to see him and refused to return the money. So now the question is, did this lady pass the grit test? According to them, it is a greed test 00-944-4058, 00-944-4058. And let's try to think about what a grit test would entail.
1: Like, okay, before we do that, let's take this call. We have a call. Hello, good evening.
2: Good evening, how are you?
1: Good evening. Please, what's your name and where are you calling us from?
2: Okay, this is Matthew Marriage is calling from Canada, Mr. Panity.
0: All right, join the conversation, Matthew.
2: To me, the young lady did not pass the test.
0: She did not pass the test?
2: Yeah, the young man is a, I mean, you all use a slander word, but the young man wanted to use another means to get her. So, it doesn't go that way. If you need somebody, or just talk to the person one-on-one, not to use a secret way to get the person. And the girl did it very wisely. And she even gave the money. Now, lock him through his phone number. So, you understand? Me, 200,000 for this kind of time, for this kind of economy hardship. The young man is not wise enough, but it's not good to use some language. There are some words of statement I would have used, but it doesn't nice. But the young man is not nice. You don't try at all. So that is this. Thank you so much, Matthew.
1: You can also join in on the conversation. The phone line is 009-444-4058. Call in and share your opinion on this matter. So this guy who proposed to his fiance decided to test her, the grit test. So he got her number, put a new SIM, got a new phone, and decided to test her. Texted her and said he was a secret admirer and wanted to send her money. She declined to send her account details, and he got her OPAY account details. He stole it and sent her 300,000. She thanked him for sending the money, and told him that she didn't ask for it, but thank you for sending the money. And now he decided to ask her to meet him in the hotel, and she refused and blocked him. She has not told her man that this is what happened. Look, may somebody text me and he sent me 300K. She has not. And the friend of the guy is asking if the lady passed the test. Is it a yes or no? If yes, why? If no, why? Your time starts now.
0: 00-944-4058. You know, personally, right, I feel like the whole test thing is just the man being insecure about his wife, or yes, his wife to be. And if I should be the lady that finds out that, oh, is my husband that actually did this, you know.
1: Anyways, let's take this call.
0: We are going to apologize. So
1: hello, good evening.
3: Hello, good evening.
1: Hi, good evening. Please, what's your name and where are you calling us from?
3: My name is Frank. I'm calling you from Goldie.
1: Okay, Frank. Do well to turn down the volume of your radio set, please.
3: Okay, let me just do that.
0: Thank you.
3: Yes, I've done that.
0: Thank you so much, Frank. Join the conversation.
3: Please, I'm listening to you guys. It's just obvious to me that we don't even seem to understand exactly where that young man is going. The young man is not even interested in the lady returning that money.
1: Okay.
3: Where he's interested is to know how sincere his wife is going to be about issues, such that transparency is coming in. If you pick money from the road, will you tell me that you pick 1 million? That is where he's going to. He's not even concerned whether he gives her 1 million or 3 million and the girl eat the money. He's even wanting to dash that money to the wife to be. But he wants her to be able to be open enough in this marriage. If you see somebody dash you money on the street, will you come back and tell me, honey, I was just passing, one man just gave me this money. It's not to return to the man, not to give to the man. I don't care about the money. But will you be open enough to know that I am your husband? I should know about you.
0: Yeah.
3: That's where he's driving. Okay. So that lady did not pass that test. She almost passed the test. But that area is where she failed the test. Okay. Thank you very much.
0: Thank you so much, Mr. Frank. Wow, that came out like from a very personal stance. All right, thank you so much, Mr. Frank. I knew that we were actually just hitting on the greed thirst, the man being insecure and everything. But even at that, right?
1: You have been with this, been with this woman for a long time.
0: And then
1: what kind of you think that you can test her now that you have proposed to her and you guys are about to get married?
0: What kind of sincerity are you looking for? Because that's why I said, I thought before you propose to someone, you have actually gone through the person's character and everything. So going as far as testing this woman, and he said it is a greed test. A greed test and not a sincere test.
1: Okay, all right. This is going to be our last call for tonight. So let's take this. Hello, good evening.
0: That is Frank.
2: Good evening, Anya.
1: Oh, hi, Mr. Mbang. Good evening. Hello.
2: Yes, I'm hearing you.
0: All right. Good evening. Good evening.
2: Yes. I actually like your gift. To me, I would say that the woman passed checks. And why say so? This man, he has been with this woman already, or with this girl already. And he has already proposed to her to get married. And then he decided to test this girl. Maybe he want to know what kind of a girl she is. If she is that way, what type? If she is the one that cannot keep one woman as a husband. So that is actually what the man wants to know, or to know from the girl. That was why he has to test her. The girl even refused giving her details when she called. But he secretly got her details and then sent 300K to her OPAY account. So the girl has used the money. Then when he requested, okay, see me in the hotel, and the girl said, no. Money you sent, I only say thank you, I have not asked for it.
0: Yeah.
2: Perhaps the girl may not even know who really sent the money. That is what I think.
1: Mm.
2: But the girl actually did well. She did well by not falling into that temptation. It's temptation.
1: Okay. Oh.
2: I have done such a test before with a girl I was dating. So this one happens that he called this girl that I want us to meet somewhere, and she accepted. When she accepted, I later on use a different number that she doesn't have to call her again. They called. I talked to her, and I changed my voice. I talked to her. She accepted. I told her I want to see her somewhere. I described the place. She knew the place. So I later called the call. So when I later called, we have to pick this girl, my own car. Direct inside my car, she flashed the number that called her after me, knowing that it is my same number, my number. So since she flashed, I saw the flash, it went off. I have to take her to where I'm supposed to take her to, and then leave her there, go my way. When I left, I now prepare myself to go and wait for her where I arrange with the other number.
0: Yeah.
2: For us to meet. She actually came up.
0: Yeah.
2: But not being the person who called her. She actually came. I was already there. So when she saw me, it was like a coincidence.
0: What are you doing here?
2: So she didn't even know who called her that time. So I finally left her there and left. Because I didn't know what she come for. That is how I pretend. I just pretended.
0: Mm-hmm.
2: So when this man really tried this girl, she really wants to know the kind of girl. There are some girls like that anyway. Now the type of girl that is like the one I'm describing. She will fail the test.
1: Mm.
2: So that that is actually what happened. I thank God for the girl that she passed the death credit test. Thank you so much.
1: Thank you so much for joining in the conversation. Okay. Anyways, we have a message here from what a text message here, and we have lots of missed calls. I'm so sorry, guys. Okay. We have a message here from Dima. Dima says, excellent evening, beauties. The guy is very insecure and probably believes a lady who can accept money from another man is greedy and is not satisfied with what her man can provide. From such a perspective, she failed the test. But from me, she has done only one thing wrong, which is not telling her fiancé, Dima. Okay, all right, guys.
0: Yeah, I knew I was going to say that.
1: But what if she's eventually going to say?
0: He said, according to the message, that she hasn't said anything till now.
1: So what if she's eventually going to tell him?
0: Now, I feel like one reason why she might likely not tell him is because he might not take it the way, and she will not want to, like, you know, they're preparing for marriage and anything. It could even be that she has forgotten. Do you understand?
1: Right.
0: Like, it's not even coming to her mind to tell her man that, okay, this is what it is, because she's actually focused on different things, her dress, preparations, family, and traditional marriages, and everything like that. And I feel like maybe at the end of everything, maybe when she and her man, they're having their conversation, like, during that wedding time, so one man like that, you get?
1: Yeah.
0: At the end of everything, when everything is settled, and not immediately. So, right, I want to say something about what Frank said, that the man is checking if the woman is going to be sincere. And I feel like one thing is speaking the truth, and another thing is the timing of when to speak the truth.
1: The truth, yeah.
0: You can actually just speak the truth, and it will not make sense when it's not the right time.
1: At that time, yes.
0: It can actually cause a stare that is not supposed to be there. So there's one thing to speak the truth, and another thing is to know when to speak the truth. That is the thing. So I feel the woman is keeping this particular conversation to when everything is settled and everything is fine. So for the greed, I feel maybe I'm having a different knowledge or understanding about what greed is exactly. But I know that greed, the meaning of greed is very different from what this lady did. Like, it is far away from what young lady did. So let us know, what is the meaning of greed? The meaning of greed, right? I feel it is when you are getting or trying to get what is not
1: yours.
0: Or should I say, a selfish and entire, yes, intense desire to have more of something. Like, a selfish and intense desire. This woman was just there. Uncle, you sent me money, I did not beg you.
1: You got my account.
0: You got my account without even me giving it to, I did not beg you. So I would, if he said he's doing a great test, it means the lady passed it, because she was not greedy. Even when I know that when you're preparing for your marriage or your wedding, you need a lot of money. When you texted her, she never begged you for anything. She never billed you and said that, oh, give me money, you did, you like me, that you get.
1: Yeah.
0: So that is when I would have, okay, the lady did something wrong. Now, the only thing I know for sure now that she hasn't done right, which I'm trying to give a reason for, is telling her fiance that, okay, this is what happened. Somebody gave me 300,000, like that. And I feel like she's looking for a perfect time to communicate that particular information to her man. So for me, I think she passed the test.
1: She definitely did. You have one tick twice. All right, guys, this is much we can take on our show this evening. And I want to say a very big thank you to all our callers and our listeners. You guys are the real MVP. And do not forget that this show comes to you every 8:30 to 10 p.m. from Mondays to Fridays. So do well to, you know, set your time for that. And you can also watch our previous episodes on all social media platforms, on Facebook and YouTube with Unical Rain, on TikTok, Instagram and X with Unical Radio. 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Right, so up until next time,
0: keep your heart open and your spirit strong. Good night. 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

light to insult your intelligence. Why do I believe that we have met? Maybe not in this life. Time's frozen for a second, so I'm thinking tonight. Break the ice, or better still, we can set it aside. Temporarily, my temperature is telling me that you got me so hot. Stuck, girl, there is no remedy. But you don't know me well enough to reply. And I don't really know you that.

this mix and many more at mochibaby.com. That's M-O-C-H-I-B-A-Y-B-E-E.com.